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2: 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Thanks to these community and volunteer-powered stations for keeping Vintage Polka on the airwaves. And in this episode of Polka Time, we'll recognize the anniversary of the birth of Reinhard or Rainy Getke from Newtonburg, Wisconsin, just southwest of Manitowoc, and pulled some records I haven't played in a while, and we'll play some tunes to get us warmed up for summer. So first, let's get this polka party started off with a classic Bohemian tune played by Rainy Getke, who was born on May 19th, 1938, and he was very proud of this album that we will play for you in the next hour. I'll play a couple of songs, but let's start off this polka party with Rainy Getke and the Poor Cinderella Polka.

Well, those are some fun songs there to get our polka party started. We just heard Jean Labatt Orchestra with the Lover's Lane Waltz. Oh, I'm missing a little underbed music here. Ah, there we go. That sounds a little better. Jean Labatt Orchestra with Lover's Lane Waltz. Before that, Peter and Paul Wendiger, the Twin Concertinas with the New California Polka. We're not playing cards. Before that, we started off this polka party with Rainy Getke's orchestra and the Poor Cinderella Orchestra. I'm just getting warmed up. This hour. Yeah, got to stretch. All right. If you are just joining us for the first time on Polka Time with DJ Shotsky, welcome. We have fun here. This is an hour of polka music, vintage polka music from Wisconsin and the Upper Midwest, here to brighten your day with some happy, happy polka music and hope you like it. I love these tunes. I think if you like big band, you'd like the stuff that I play here. It's sort of, it's all dance band music, right? It's geared to get you moving. So wherever you are, if you're in your car, if you're streaming this, if you're listening in your kitchen, in your living room, if you're hanging out in the backyard, I hope that this music makes you happy and lifts your day. And what we do on Polka Time is we start off every show with a couple of polkas, a waltz, a Lendler, and a Schottische, to give you an idea of the styles of songs that polka bands might play. So we are on to the Lendler section. Let's hear the Michigan Dutchman band with the Der Lauterbach Lendler, followed by a really good song I think you're going to love. It's Ray Dorschner and his Rainbow Valley Dutchman with the Starlight Schottische to get you hopping and stepping. All right, Michigan Dutchman band, take it away.

0: I love it. Ray Dorschner's Rainbow Valley Dutchman. That was the Starlight Schottische off of the album Music and Fun for Everyone. That's right. This music is music and fun for everyone. Polka is for everyone. I hope you like it. I like it. Before Ray Dorschner, we heard the Michigan Dutchman Band with Der Lauterbach, Lenzler. That's right. You're listening to Polka Time with DJ Schatzky. I'm so glad you tuned in. Thanks, polka fans. If you're out there, you know who you are. Well, you know, it takes a certain kind of person to like this music. You know, I do think so. I think you have to be a little quirky. But, you know, I say polka music is for everyone. But if you're a real one, you know, we embrace our cringe. We love it. I do. I love this music. I know it's a good song when it gives me goosebumps. You know, and when I listen to Ray Dorschner, I get goosebumps. It's just so good. It's so good. So if you have any special songs in mind, just remember that requests and dedications for future shows are welcome. You can send your request to djschatzky@gmail.com. But just remember that this show is all vintage and all vinyl. So I'll play requests as songs are available in my record library. And I do my best. Sometimes I don't have a particular recording, or, you know, if I can't find something, it's always a bummer. But I also have these 45s. I've got several boxes of 45s, and it's my goal this summer to pull them all out, clean them all, make sure I have them all cataloged, and then do more shows that are just with 45s in the future. We'll see. And I know there's just like countless gems in these boxes. I just haven't really dragged them out and just really dug in, you know. And of course the 45s, when they come to me, you know, sometimes they don't have sleeves and they've been knocked around. And, you know, if you think that first song that I played this hour, that Rainy Getke song with the like, with the crackle that kept every, you know, 33 and a third revolution, you know, if you thought that was something, oh, wait till you hear some of these 45s. We always wonder, like, is it too scratchy to play for the radio? Oh no, we really push the envelope here on Polka Time. But because these are all vintage records, they're records that I find from, you know, thrift stores, antique stores around, like people just donate records, which is pretty amazing. You know, you kind of, you take them in the condition that they're at, and, you know, I try. But the crackles and pops are a part of the experience, right? It's how you know you're listening to old records. You know, these are physical artifacts of a time from the past when, you know, the dance halls were full and the bands were busy. So we want to bring that time back. Coming up next on Polka Time with DJ Schatzky, we're going to hear a song by the Happy Polketeers and also little Don Graylick playing with that group when we come back. Stay tuned.
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3: I'm here in the WVMO studios learning more about Monona with Monona's mayor, Nancy Moore. Good news, Nancy. The city received a $400,000 federal grant to do a road improvement over there at the entrance to Aldo Leopold and Tellurian. Tell us about this grant.
4: Yeah, so I need to give a shout out to our city administrator, Neil, who prepared the grant, and also to executive director of Aldo Leopold Nature Center, Betsy Parker. As many people in Monona probably know, our federal representatives, I guess we used to call them pork projects, but they're really not. They're, you know, each representative has a certain amount of appropriations that they can give their constituents, and we applied for this grant. And the road going into Aldo Leopold and Monona Meadows and Tellurian, as many people probably know, has been in really rough shape. And so we applied for a grant and received a grant for the full cost of that, for that effort. So we're excited to hear about that. We're waiting to get the letter to confirm, but we did hear in a public setting, it was announced in a public setting, that we received a grant of over $400,000. It's a terrific capital project, and one that we need, and one that means that the taxpayers of Monona will not have to pay for it.
3: Assuming that the grant comes through this year, is there a timeline on when the work actually begins?
4: That's a really good question, and I'm not sure what the delivery time is on the actual funding, but I would guess that since we have already drawn up the initial plans for the work to be done, I would hope that we'll at least be able to start the project by the end of 27.
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Oh, what a trumpet player's delight. That was Jerry Gaetz and his orchestra with the longtime polka off of the album Here's Jerry. We started this segment off with the Happy Polketeers featuring the concertina stylings of Don Graelich. That was the Gale Wind Polka off of the album Concertina Polkas. All right, let's keep this little bohemian vibe going. Let's hear some obligatory Romy Gaz. We'll hear Elsie's Polka, followed by another one off of that Rainy Getke's orchestra album. We'll hear the GI Polka. But next, Romy Gaz.

Oh, that's a good one. The GI Polka by Rainy Getke's Orchestra off of the album, I think his only album, called Rainy Old Time Favorites. Before that, Romy Gaz with Elsie's Polka, proving once again that if the song is named after a person, it's a banger. That's right. Speaking of the GI Polka, we're going to be marching in the Memorial Day Parade. It's not really a march. We're going to be rolling. WVMO listeners are definitely invited to join us. The DJs and volunteers at WVMO will be participating in the Memorial Day Parade here in Monona on Monday, May 25th. We will be doing a boombox bike brigade. That's right. WVMO will have 2 hours of special dance, upbeat, fun holiday music for 2 hours while the parade is going on, and we'll be rolling along on bicycles with boomboxes tuned to the station. How fun is that? 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Bring your own bike, that's fine. Or if you want to use a free B-cycle, that's the electric assist bikes that you can rent around Madison and Monona. Let us know by Wednesday the 20th. If you want us to reserve a bike for you, that'd be super fun. You could try that out, see what you think. Thank you so much to B-cycle for contributing bikes to our float, our role in the parade. I'm really looking forward to it. The playlist is amazing. Thank you so much to Taylor Cherry for putting together all of this music that's really going to be upbeat while we are celebrating community, honoring veterans, Memorial Day. It's coming. How is summer already here? I don't know. We're going to have some summer songs in the next segment. But first, let's hear from Frankie Kramer. This song is called Taddy's Waltz. And if you listen, the piano that's being played on this recording is done by Roger Bright, who helped to produce this album. And we'll play another song from this record when I do the Roger Bright tribute show. The live version of that will be Sunday.

0: And as we have Ernie Stump Band with the Red Rose Polka play us out in this section, that was preceded by Frankie Kramer and Taddy's Waltz. We have to take a little break, but when we come back, some songs to warm us up for summertime in the last segment of Polka Time with DJ Shotsky after this break.
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2: This is Mary Merle from Winnequah Road with a Monona Bird Report. As spring migration peaks in mid-May, our full cast of migrant birds has arrived. Curiously, some of the last to arrive are the most elusive. Among them are Wisconsin's two native cuckoos, the black-billed and the yellow-billed. Some people are surprised to learn we even have cuckoos in Wisconsin, a testament to their secretive nature. Related to the roadrunner, our cuckoos are nearly a foot in length with exceptionally long tails. Despite their size, they're masters of stealth, perching motionless on branches as they scan for prey, revealing themselves only through their calls. Here's the yellow-billed cuckoo. And here's the black-billed cuckoo. There is, however, one instance when cuckoos are easy to spot. When they've happened upon a meal of their favorite food, large caterpillars, they will happily sit atop a tent caterpillar nest until they have devoured them all. Come June, when they settle into nesting, the yellow-billed cuckoo will become more common in southern Wisconsin, and the black-billed more common in the north. But right now, both are lurking nearby. So keep an ear out for their calls and an eye out for that distinctively long tail in the woods at San Damiano, the thickets of Aldo Leopold Nature Center, or even your own bed.

0: backyard. This is Mary Merle with the Monona Bird Report, and I'm glad that WVMO cares about birds.
1: Hi, this is Lori from the Monona Senior Center. 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We look forward to seeing you. 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

Oh, it's an album I love so much. Jerry Marsalek and the Summer Night Waltz. Hang on, I'll tell you a little bit more about that in a second. We started off this segment of Summertime Songs with Joe McCarr and the McCarr Brothers with the On the Beach Polka. All right, Jerry Marsalek, I do love this album so much, and I don't have anything else by Jerry, so I don't know if he issued any other albums. I got to start doing some research on that. Let's see, this was recorded on August 17th, 1974 at Marquez's Danceland in Sussex, Wisconsin. And let's see, the cover photo has the list of personnel. So on stand-up bass was Vern Binsack. On banjo, this nice banjo, listen to that. Yeah, good job, John. That was John Carini. And then drumming by Don Marsalek. We had one accordion was Grant Cozera. Hey, Grant. Very young Grant Cozera. I don't know how old you were in 1974, but look at that fresh-faced kid. And then Jerry Marsalek on the other accordion, the other squeeze box. Good times. I love this album. And yeah, I'd love to find more. So thank you so much for tuning in to Polka Time with DJ Shotsky. Listeners can learn more about this program, why I play old polka records on the radio, and what events I have coming up by visiting djshotsky.com. And there you'll find a button for my newsletter called The Shotsky Lodge, where subscribers can get a preview of the next radio show and hear topics about the music and culture of Wisconsin and the Upper Midwest. It has a video in it, so I do a little show and tell, like, look at the cover art. You know, radio isn't a very visual medium, you know, so I like to show you what the album art looks like, you know, these records that I collect, and maybe you can see the joy in it and the beauty that I see too. So, and we're doing summer songs in this segment just as a warm up for Polka Time Goes to Summer Camp. Summer camp is when I have pre-recorded shows that are all about summer. There's summer themes to be found in all of those shows. That gives me a chance to step away from the studio and go hiking and biking and canoeing and swimming and all of the wonderful summer things. And all of the Summertime Goes to Summer Camp, or Polka Time Goes to Summer Camp episodes celebrate all the beauty of summertime and the outdoors that we get to experience in Wisconsin. We're so lucky to live here. We're so lucky. Ugh. It's so nice. So we will start that in, I think, June. Roger Bright, I'll do a tribute show on Sunday, June 7th for the live show, and it will rebroadcast the following weekend. So let's keep this polka party going, the summertime polka party. Let's hear the Graniteers with the Summertime Waltz. That's off of one of those fun Recar Records compilation albums. I love them. Followed by Dick Rogers and the Morning Star Polka.

All right, we can count on Dick Rogers to get that heart rate up. That's right, Dick Rogers and the Morning Star Polka. And before that, the Granateers, lovely tune, the Summertime Waltz. These are the kind of songs that you can hear on Polka Time Goes to Summer Camp. Are they about summer? I mean, yeah, the titles. They don't need to really be, like, they don't need to have lyrics to be about summer, right? And we also don't need lyrics to have these songs make us think of summertime dances and being out under, you know, big tents, you know, at the fairgrounds with a polka band playing. Ugh. It's just the sweetness of Wisconsin. And that's what this music embodies. I hope you like it. I love it. I know we're running out of town. I'm going to stop talking. We have a couple more songs to play. I think I played something from this souvenir album by Cy Vedder last week. I liked it so much, I thought I'd bring it back. We'll hear the Summer Evening Waltz, followed by Myron Breezy and Picnic in the Woods. Ugh, I'm ready for summer. Let's go.

right. And as Myron Breezy takes us on a picnic in the woods. Before that, Cy Vedder's old-time German band and the Summer Evening Waltz. I'm so glad that you tuned in to this hour of Polka Time. It's been a real pleasure sharing this music with you. So until next time on Polka Time, keep the hooey in your heart and the oompa in your step. Thanks for listening.

0: 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It's 73 in Monona, light rain. Tomorrow look for 76 with a low temp around 55. Your extended forecast calls for broken clouds on Monday. 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
6: For the next hour, it's all 70s music. The show is called We Had Joy, We Had Fun, and I'm Pat O'Neill. If you were there, you know. The 70s was an era of remarkable variety on music radio. And here's proof. The music guide from Madison's WISM dated July 12, 1973. The same one you may have picked up for free at Cops or Treasure Island. The top five songs that week range from hard rock to soft rock to a remake from World War II. Let's count them down. At number five, a song first heard in the 1941 Abbott and Costello movie, Buck Privates.

0: Boogie Woogie Bugle Boy made the top 10 for the Andrews Sisters in 1941 and top 10 again for Bette Midler 32 years later. This is We Had Joy, We Had Fun, and we're counting down Madison's top 5 songs from July 12, 1973. Song number 4 was also from a movie.
1: This is Captain Harrison, SS Poseidon. Can you give me any further reading on that sea quake near Crete?

Here's the Academy Award winner for Best Original Song of 1973 from The Poseidon Adventure, The Morning After by Maureen McGovern. We're listening to the WISM Top 5 for July 12, 1973. At number 3, The Carpenters.

Song number 3 in Madison on July 12, 1973, according to that week's WISM Top 30 Music Guide. Yesterday Once More by the Carpenters. Now, brace yourself. At number 2, a song practiced by every guitarist in every garage band.

You're listening to We Had Joy, We Had Fun. There's Deep Purple with the song based on the 1971 fire in Montrose, Switzerland, Smoke on the Water, the second most popular song in Madison on July 12, 1973. We're counting down that week's top five, according to the WISM Music Guide. The number one song was by Three Dog Night.

0: The number one song, Shambhala by Three Dog Night. And that's the top five in Madison, according to WISM, on July 12, 1973. Another hit from 73 is next. A song that cost Michael Jackson over $1 million. I'm Pat O'Neill, and this is We Had Joy, We Had Fun.
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2: I'm Joe Martin from the VMO Show. I'm here in the WVMO studios learning more about Monona with Monona's mayor, Nancy Moore. Nancy, on Thursday, May 28th, there's going to be a review of a 10-year capital improvement plan for the city. Tell us about the impetus for creating a 10-year plan.
3: Yeah, so as you know, and some of our listeners undoubtedly know, we always do what we call a 5-year capital improvements plan. And that's the staff takes a lot of time as part of their budgeting process to look at what they think they are going to need by department over a 5-year period. And we establish our priorities through our budgets. And our budgets also reflect our values, right? So the capital budget is very important, and it's always been 5 years. I think it was really important for the city to look longer than 5 years because capital improvement projects always take longer to queue up, if you will. They're a lot more expensive, and we know, everyone here in Monona knows, that we have big priorities kind of in the hopper that we're thinking about. Certainly what happens with Maywood School and whether or not the city gets involved in purchasing that property or getting that property in some way from the school district is one. A new civic building or public safety building is another that we've talked about. And we just talked about public works. We always have huge stormwater projects, huge road projects, all require longer term budgeting than we're used to. So for the first time, we'll do 10 years rather than 5. Of course, because we do 10 years out, the further out you get, the less accurate it becomes, because we don't want to be burning resources with the staff going down right down to the penny on their projects over a full 10 years. It just wouldn't be realistic, and it would be a poor use of resources. But I think going longer term will help us, help everyone in the city understand what our priorities are and what we need to be working on year over year.
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4: Hello, this is Mike from the Arbor Hills Apartment Homes with a moment for Monona on WVMO. 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Now, if you happen to be driving and come upon a school bus that is loading or unloading, please come to a complete stop not less than 20 feet from the bus, and remain stopped until the bus wheels start going round and round again. This has been a public service message from 98.7 WVMO.

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1: We had joy, we had fun. I play 70s songs and dig into their history on this show called We Had Joy, We Had Fun. This song made the top 40. It wasn't a huge hit, but it was influential. And the credit goes to a DJ named Frankie Crocker, who helped make New York City's WBLS number one with African American listeners in the 70s. Crocker was known for finding obscure songs and turning them into hits. In 1972, he discovered an import record by a singer-sax player named Manu Dibango, born in the African country of Cameroon. Crocker played the song on his radio show. Listeners began visiting record stores trying to find it. That got the attention of powerful Atlantic Records, who released the song to radio stations across America. Some people say Soul Makossa was the very first disco song. I was 13, I remember thinking, what is this? This is cool. A more famous teenager apparently liked it too. About 10 years later, he, quote, borrowed some of the lyrics. The Michael Jackson hit Wanna Be Startin' Somethin' got the attention of Manu Dibango and his lawyers. Jackson paid an out-of-court settlement of $1 million+. No problem for him since the Thriller album earned Jackson more than $130 million. Here's the 1973 song that caused the lawsuit, Soul Makossa by Manu Dibango. Mama, mama, sa, mako, mako, sa.

0: Camerún, vuelve a la tierra. 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
1: We had joy, we had fun. The 70s Show with Manu Dibango and Sol Mikosa. John Mellencamp's 90s version was a bigger hit, but here's the original.

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1: As part of the Harry Whitehorse International Wood Sculpting Festival. 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
1: All 70s on Saturday night, 8 to 9 Central. We had joy, we had fun. Let's see, their biggest hits were So Into You and Imaginary Lover. They also did a great version of Spooky. One of their hits from 78 took up a lot of space on the 45.
2: Not tonight!
1: I'm not gonna let it bother me tonight. The Atlanta Rhythm Section on We Had Joy, We Had Fun.

This is We Had Joy, We Had Fun. That's the Atlanta Rhythm Section, and I'm Pat O'Neill. Five guys wrote this song: Marvin, Ronald, Ernie, O'Kelly, and Rudolph, the Isley Brothers.

0: A 75 hit for the Isley Brothers. For the love of you, We Had Joy, We Had Fun. If you were buying albums in the late 70s, you may have picked up Pieces of Eight.
1: Oh.

One of the few hits by Styx with lead singer Tommy Shaw, not Dennis DeYoung. That's Renegade. As you listen to the fourth and final number one song by The Temptations, you might wonder, what were the other three? I'll tell you, right after Papa Was a Rolling Stone.

0: We had joy, we had fun. Papa was a Rolling Stone, number one for the Temptations. Their other number ones were I Can't Get Next to You, Just My Imagination, and My Girl. 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
0: 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Please tell your friends about the show. It's called We Had Joy, We Had Fun.
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4: Hi, I'm Dean Rothman with your WVMO weather. It's 71 in Monona, light rain. Tomorrow look for 76 with a low temp around 55. Your extended forecast calls for broken clouds on Monday. 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
1: Hi, I'm Bill Graff from Copps Avenue, and this is The Lake Loop. I'm not a doctor, but I do know this. The human body has a 100% failure rate. It is the poster child for planned obsolescence, which is fine. Even with 900 cable channels, immortality could get pretty tiresome when there's never anything good on. What bothers me, though, is how poorly the body functions even before it reaches its sell-by date. How could something with so many design flaws make it through product development? For example, why is it possible to bite your tongue but not reach that one place in the middle of your back that really itches? Why does your hair keep growing? Other than keeping barbers in business, which is a worthy goal, don't get me wrong, but what is the benefit? And by the way, as your hair is getting whiter, why are your teeth doing the opposite? Can we adjust our settings to do the reverse? Why is falling asleep so hard? A simple 79-cent toggle switch would solve this. Down for knock it off, brain, I'm ready to doze. Up for wake up, brain, and make some coffee. Now, you might ask, how would you flip the switch while you're asleep? It's on a timer, silly. Okay, credit where credit is due. The body does have some pretty handy features. The amazing healing properties of skin, for starters. The five senses? Inspired. A neck that reaches all the way to your head? So convenient. And sneezing. The bench-clearing brawl of respiration. Can't say the creator didn't have a flair for the dramatic. But when the world was made, maybe on that seventh day, somebody should have had an intern beta test the body and work out some of these kinks, or at least provide software updates. I would totally download the Backscratcher app. Thanks for riding along on this segment of The Lake Loop. I'm Bill Graff. Until next time, on your left.
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1: Hello, and welcome to the Wellness Tip of the Day. I'm health writer Sarah Moran from the Frostwoods neighborhood. Today I'd like to talk with you about embracing curiosity. Curiosity is such a gift. It's a gem of a quality and something that can enrich all of our lives. Curiosity goes hand in hand with wonder and awe, and it creates a space for possibility, creativity, and innovation of all kinds. I'd like to invite you to see if you can bring more curiosity into your day, and especially any time you notice yourself going into a reaction or a judgment about something, someone, or even yourself. Curiosity is about a habit of asking and being open, instead of telling something or someone what or who it is. Try on phrases like, I wonder why, I wonder if, I wonder what else is possible, I wonder what it would take for, I wonder what we could create. Try these types of phrases on the next time you have a conflict or disagreement with someone, when a child is challenging or having an emotional meltdown, when someone cuts you off in traffic, when you hear about another tragedy on the news, when a loved one receives a scary diagnosis.

0: When a relationship ends, when there's layoffs at work, or when life feels utterly overwhelming. When we can pause our quick reactions and snap judgments and instead create space with curiosity and with truly open minds and hearts, there's no telling how much more ease and joy we can create, how much more compassion, understanding, healing, and positive momentum. I'm Sarah, and I'm so glad that WVMO cares about your well-being. Here's wishing you true health and lasting joy. Take care.
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0: Hi, I'm Dean Rothman with your WVMO weather. It's 65 in Monona, light rain. Tomorrow look for 76 with a low temp around 55. Your extended forecast calls for broken clouds on Monday. 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
1: In 1954, Hammond Organ introduced its legendary Model B3. 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
1: 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Come on.

And in 2007, the Library of Congress awarded the very first Gershwin Prize to Paul Simon. And that's today's WVMO Music History Moment. I'm Jeff Perry.

Hi, I'm Nick from Monona Grove High School. The Memorial Day Parade is just around the corner on Monday, May 25th. The parade kicks off at 10 a.m. at Spring Haven and Monona Drive, making its way down Monona Drive to Sennett Middle School. 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March.

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A bunch of neighbors, some Americana music, and a large scoop of Monona Civic Pride. 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
1: Eastern Bluebirds are back. Hi, this is Brian from the Aldo Leopold Nature Center with a friendly phenology update. In the early 1900s, eastern bluebird populations drastically declined because of poor forest management practices, the introduction of exotic species, and the detrimental effects of pesticides. The birds are secondary cavity nesters, which means they build their nest in cavities but aren't strong enough to peck out their own holes. Eastern bluebirds are, therefore, dependent on other species that can create cavities, such as woodpeckers. The introduction of European starlings and house sparrows, who are aggressive competitors for nesting cavities, is the main reason their populations declined. In addition to competition, less cavities were available because of habitat loss and the removal of dead trees in managed forests. Thankfully, eastern bluebirds made an incredible comeback with the optimized bluebird boxes designed to keep European starlings out. A network of trails with these boxes were set up to monitor their population and health by birders. Thanks to conservation efforts and environmental regulations, eastern bluebird populations are increasing. Visit us or take a walk around your neighborhood and look for eastern bluebirds building their nests in cavities. For more information about the Aldo Leopold Nature Center, please visit aldoleopoldnaturecenter.org and explore nature today.
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0: Every day, baby, when the sun go down, I get with my friends and I begin to clown. I don't care what the people are thinking. I ain't drunk. I'm just drinking.
1: But you're so high.
0: Oh man, you know I ain't high.
1: But you're so high.
0: I just take a little bit every now and then.
1: But you're so high.
0: Oh, man, you gotta be sharing yourself.
1: Stay drunk all the time.
0: Oh, come on now, now y'all be like that. Come home last night, all lurch. Baby getting a fuss. I say, honey, hush. I don't care what the people are thinking. I ain't drunk. I'm just drinking.
1: But you're so high.
0: Man, I ain't drunk. I done told y'all I ain't drunk, man. Why y'all doing
1: this?
0: So high. Yeah, I just having fun, man.
1: But you're so high.
0: What? Oh, no, I'm not.
1: Stay drunk all the time.
0: Man, I don't know why y'all talking about me like that.

0: Thank you too. Now let's have a little drink.
1: Just me and you.
0: I don't care what the people are thinking. I ain't drunk. I'm just drinking.
2: Why you so high?
0: Who, me? I ain't high, man.
2: Why you so high?
0: How y'all talk about me like this?
2: Why you so high?
0: You gotta mind your own business, though. You ought to watch yourself, too. You don't understand what I'm saying. I want to tip you, baby, before I go. I'll be back tomorrow night and drink some more. I don't care what the people are thinking. I ain't drunk. I'm just drinking.
2: But you're so high.
0: Oh, no, you the one drunk. Look at your eyes, man.
2: But you're so high.
0: Don't you tell my lady now.

0: 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It's 64 in Monona, light rain. Tomorrow look for 76 with a low temp around 55. Your extended forecast calls for broken clouds on Monday. 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
2: I'm here in the WVMO studios with Monona's Mayor Nancy Moore talking about what's happening and learning a little bit more about Monona. Nancy, this week is National Public Works Week. We got a hard Public at Works crew out there every day doing stuff to keep this city operating. And
3: we do. We got to give them a shout out, Joe. You know, we have a fantastic Public Works crew, a lot fewer people than people might imagine, given how much they do for the city. Dan, who is our director of Public Works, often says that Public Works is responsible for everything that is from 10 feet on either side of the curb. Every single square inch of every street. So that includes utilities, that includes road work, it includes stormwater work. They always have their hands full. And of course, dealing with our leaves and our snow and ice and all kinds of things all year round. And so a big shout out to them. It's a terrific crew. And we should all be very, very grateful.
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4: 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Wanakee Big Band returns to kick off the festivities on July 7th at 6:30 p.m. at the Monona Dream Park Shelter. Subsequent concert dates and bands are as follows, with food carts and vendors lining up at 5:30 and concerts running from 6:30 to 8 p.m., Acid Rock tribute band Compact Deluxe is set to perform on Tuesday, July 14th. Brass Knuckles, a local jazz quintet new to the lineup, will play on Tuesday, July 21st. Monona's own Carl Davick and his band of classical musicians will close out the concert series on Tuesday, July 28th at the gazebo in Winnequa Park. We look forward to seeing you for food, fun, and great music Tuesday evenings in July.
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1: This is Mary Merle from Winnequa Road with a Monona Bird Report. As spring migration peaks in mid-May, our full cast of migrant birds has arrived. Curiously, some of the last to arrive are the most elusive. Among them are Wisconsin's two native cuckoos, the black-billed and the yellow-billed. Some people are surprised to learn we even have cuckoos in Wisconsin, a testament to their secretive nature. Related to the roadrunner, our cuckoos are nearly a foot in length with exceptionally long tails. Despite their size, they're masters of stealth, perching motionless on branches as they scan for prey, revealing themselves only through their calls. Here's the yellow-billed cuckoo. And here's the black-billed cuckoo. There is, however, one instance when cuckoos are easy to spot. When they've happened upon a meal of their favorite food, large caterpillars, they will happily sit atop a tent caterpillar nest until they have devoured them all. Come June, when they settle into nesting, the yellow-billed cuckoo will become more common in southern Wisconsin, and the black-billed more common in the north. But right now, both are lurking nearby. So keep an ear out for their calls and an eye out for that distinctively long tail in the woods at San Damiano, the thickets of Aldo Leopold Nature Center, or even your own backyard. This is Mary Merle with the Monona Bird Report, and I'm glad that WVMO cares about birds.
2: Hi, I'm Midori from Monona Grove High School. 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

0: Hi, I'm Dean Rothman with your WVMO weather. It's 62 in Monona, light rain. Tomorrow look for 76 with a low temp around 55. Your extended forecast calls for broken clouds on Monday. 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
4: About Kane Curtis, he said, man, that was one of the finest cats there ever was. He was just right on top of getting next to the young people, you know. It's a shame. If y'all get a chance, listen to that album he made out at Fillmore West, boy. It's incredible. It's unbelievable. The power and the emotional stature that man had. He's an incredible human being, boy. Hope that, well, that whatever it was that did it knows what he did, boy. It was a terrible thing. The funeral, boy, Aretha sang and Stevie Wonder played, and man, they played Soul Serenade, all the little... You ever hear that? Y'all probably a little bit younger, but it's fantastic. Yeah, we'll do it, brother. You want to do something? Yeah, we'll, I know where we'll do it.

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1: And the winner is you. 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Hi, I'm Terry Barr, a volunteer with MAMA. 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
4: 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Here's some of what you'll be hearing soon. 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

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I hated to be leaving, but it was cutting season.

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0: Hi, I'm Dean Rothman with your WVMO weather. It's 61 in Monona, few clouds. Tomorrow look for 77 with a low temp around 55. Your extended forecast calls for sky is clear on Tuesday. 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
1: Hey, Bruce Rave here. 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
2: I'm here in the WVMO studios learning more about Monona with Monona's mayor, Nancy Moore. Nancy, I can't help but notice you're wearing your Harry Whitehorse International Wood Sculpting Festival t-shirt. And it reminds me that this year's festival is coming up starting June 19th.
3: That's right. I'm fired up. So, you know, I'm starting to wear my gear, my swag from previous festivals. So, yeah, it's going to be very exciting. More artists than the first year it was done, just a few more artists. Terrific, terrific artists from all over the world coming here to Monona to be here all week to celebrate our favorite son, Harry Whitehorse, and the Ho-Chunk Nation and the beautiful work of wood carving.
2: It's an amazing thing because we get to watch the process, and these different artists have different ways of, you know, they use different tools, different methods from around the world. And as the festival happens, we're watching these sculptures appear before our eyes. They're working each day in front of us. And then the results of that wood sculpting festival, we have amazing public art here in Monona and around the region from the last festival.
3: We do, and we would expect that it will continue because it's pretty hard to take those big sculptures and throw them on a plane or ship them somewhere, you know? So the intention is that most of them will stay in the Madison and Monona area again this year.
2: And I'll mention that WVMO is really proud to be part of the events at San Damiano this summer, including Little Ed and the Blues Imperials coming during the Harry Whitehorse International Wood Sculpting Festival on Thursday, June 25th. I'll see you there.
3: Yeah, absolutely. Joe, as you know, I used to live in Chicago, so I'm super excited that Little Ed's coming and can't wait to hear them.
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1: Hello, and welcome to the Wellness Tip of the Day. I'm health writer Sarah Moran from the Frostwoods neighborhood. Today I'd like to talk with you about embracing curiosity. Curiosity is such a gift. It's a gem of a quality and something that can enrich all of our lives. Curiosity goes hand in hand with wonder and awe, and it creates a space for possibility, creativity, and innovation of all kinds. I'd like to invite you to see if you can bring more curiosity into your day, and especially any time you notice yourself going into a reaction or a judgment about something, someone, or even yourself. Curiosity is about a habit of asking and being open, instead of telling something or someone what or who it is. Try on phrases like, I wonder why, I wonder if, I wonder what else is possible, I wonder what it would take for, I wonder what we could create. Try these types of phrases on the next time you have a conflict or disagreement with someone, when a child is challenging or having an emotional meltdown, when someone cuts you off in traffic, when you hear about another tragedy on the news, when a loved one receives a scary diagnosis, when a relationship ends, when there's layoffs at work, or when life feels utterly overwhelming. When we can pause our quick reactions and snap judgments and instead create space with curiosity and with truly open minds and hearts, there's no telling how much more ease and joy we can create, how much more compassion, understanding, healing, and positive momentum. I'm Sarah, and I'm so glad that WVMO cares about your well-being. Here's wishing you true health and lasting joy. Take care.
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There's a thousand pretty women waiting out there. They're all living the devil may care, and I'm just a devil with love to spare. So viva Las Vegas, viva Las Vegas. 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

0: 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It's 58 in Monona, light rain. Tomorrow look for 76 with a low temp around 55. Your extended forecast calls for scattered clouds on Tuesday. 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
1: Hi, I'm Bill Graff from Copps Avenue, and this is The Lake Loop. I'm not a doctor, but I do know this. The human body has a 100% failure rate. It is the poster child for planned obsolescence. Which is fine. Even with 900 cable channels, immortality could get pretty tiresome when there's never anything good on. What bothers me, though, is how poorly the body functions even before it reaches its sell-by date. How could something with so many design flaws make it through product development? For example, why is it possible to bite your tongue, but not reach that one place in the middle of your back that really itches? Why does your hair keep growing? Other than keeping barbers in business, which is a worthy goal, don't get me wrong, but what is the benefit? And by the way, as your hair is getting whiter, why are your teeth doing the opposite? Can we adjust our settings to do the reverse? Why is falling asleep so hard? A simple 79-cent toggle switch would solve this. Down for knock it off, brain, I'm ready to doze. Up for wake up, brain, and make some coffee. Now, you might ask, how would you flip the switch while you're asleep? It's on a timer, silly. Okay, credit where credit is due. The body does have some pretty handy features. The amazing healing properties of skin, for starters. The five senses? Inspired. A neck that reaches all the way to your head? So convenient. And sneezing. The bench-clearing brawl of respiration. Can't say the creator didn't have a flair for the dramatic. But when the world was made, maybe on that seventh day somebody should have had an intern beta test the body and work out some of these kinks. Or at least provide software updates. I would totally download the Backscratcher app. Thanks for riding along on this segment of The Lake Loop. I'm Bill Graff. Until next time, on your left.
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1: Eastern Bluebirds are back. Hi, this is Brian from the Aldo Leopold Nature Center with a friendly phenology update. In the early 1900s, eastern bluebird populations drastically declined because of poor forest management practices, the introduction of exotic species, and the detrimental effects of pesticides. The birds are secondary cavity nesters, which means they build their nest in cavities but aren't strong enough to peck out their own holes. Eastern bluebirds are, therefore, dependent on other species that can create cavities, such as woodpeckers. The introduction of European starlings and house sparrows, who are aggressive competitors for nesting cavities, is the main reason their populations declined. In addition to competition, less cavities were available because of habitat loss and the removal of dead trees in managed forests. Thankfully, eastern bluebirds made an incredible comeback with the optimized bluebird boxes designed to keep European starlings out. A network of trails with these boxes were set up to monitor their population and health by birders. Thanks to conservation efforts and environmental regulations, eastern bluebird populations are increasing. Visit us or take a walk around your neighborhood and look for eastern bluebirds building their nests in cavities. For more information about the Aldo Leopold Nature Center, please visit aldoleopoldnaturecenter.org and explore nature today.
2: Coming Thursday, June 25th to San Damiano Park, WVMO is proud to present Concerts on the Shore, hosted by the Friends of San Damiano as part of the Harry Whitehorse International Wood Sculpting Festival. Headlining the show is Lil Ed and the Blues Imperials, a 2024 Blues Hall of Fame inductee, an Alligator Records recording artist who has delighted audiences for almost 40 years with his scorching Chicago slide guitar, house rockin' blues, and the infectious joy he brings to every performance. Concerts on the Shore at San Damiano Park are open to the public with food trucks, beer, and non-alcoholic beverages on site. 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

Hi, I'm Dean Rothman with your WVMO weather. It's 56 in Monona, light rain. Tomorrow look for 76 with a low temp around 55. Your extended forecast calls for scattered clouds on Tuesday. 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

0: Hey, headbangers out there, tune into my show, Full Speed at Low Power with Heavy Eye, every Tuesday night from 10 p.m. to 12 a.m. for some of my favorite hard-metaling, heavy-rocking, vinyl-only cuts. 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

I've been warped by the rain, driven by the snow. I'm drunk and dirty, don't you know? And I'm still willing. And I was out on the road late at night. I seen my pretty Alice in every headlight. Alice, Dallas, Alice.

0: Hey, this is Dee from McFarland. Thanks to WVMO and the Friends of San Damiano, I'm heading to the concerts on the shore with Lil Ed and the Blues Imperials on June 25th. Hope to see you there.
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2: I'm here in the WVMO studios with Monona's Mayor Nancy Moore talking about what's happening and learning a little bit more about Monona. Nancy, this week is National Public Works Week. We got a hard Public at Works crew out there every day doing stuff to keep this city operating. And
3: we do. We got to give them a shout out, Joe. You know, we have a fantastic Public Works crew, a lot fewer people than people might imagine, given how much they do for the city. Dan, who is our director of Public Works, often says that Public Works is responsible for everything that is from 10 feet on either side of the curb. Every single square inch of every street. So that includes utilities, that includes road work, it includes stormwater work. They always have their hands full. And of course, dealing with our leaves and our snow and ice and all kinds of things all year round. And so a big shout out to them. It's a terrific crew. And we should all be very, very grateful.
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1: This is Mary Merle from Winnequah Road with the Monona Bird Report. As spring migration peaks in mid-May, our full cast of migrant birds has arrived. Curiously, some of the last to arrive are the most elusive. Among them are Wisconsin's two native cuckoos, the black-billed and the yellow-billed. Some people are surprised to learn we even have cuckoos in Wisconsin, a testament to their secretive nature. Related to the roadrunner, our cuckoos are nearly a foot in length with exceptionally long tails. Despite their size, they're masters of stealth, perching motionless on branches as they scan for prey, revealing themselves only through their calls. Here's the yellow-billed cuckoo. And here's the black-billed cuckoo. There is, however, one instance when cuckoos are easy to spot. When they've happened upon a meal of their favorite food, large caterpillars, they will happily sit atop a tent caterpillar nest until they have devoured them all. Come June, when they settle into nesting, the yellow-billed cuckoo will become more common in southern Wisconsin, and the black-billed more common in the north. But right now, both are lurking nearby. So keep an ear out for their calls and an eye out for that distinctively long tail in the woods at San Damiano, the thickets of Aldo Leopold Nature Center, or even your own backyard. This is Mary Merle with the Monona Bird Report, and I'm glad that WVMO cares about birds.
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0: Hi, I'm Dean Rothman with your WVMO weather. It's 56 in Monona, light rain. Tomorrow look for 76 with a low temp around 55. Your extended forecast calls for scattered clouds on Tuesday. 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
6: I used to struggle with trouble, stumble on my feet, just a sad sack walking down a dead end street. 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

0: Hi, I'm Dean Rothman with your WVMO weather. It's 56 in Monona, light rain. Tomorrow look for 76 with a low temp around 55. Your extended forecast calls for scattered clouds on Tuesday. 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
2: I'm here in the WVMO studios learning more about Monona with Monona's mayor, Nancy Moore. Nancy, on Thursday, May 28th, there's going to be a review of a 10-year capital improvement plan for the city. Tell us about the impetus for creating a 10-year plan.
3: Yeah, so as you know, and some of our listeners undoubtedly know, we always do what we call a 5-year capital improvements plan. And that's the staff takes a lot of time as part of their budgeting process to look at what they think they are going to need by department over a 5-year period. And we establish our priorities through our budgets. And our budgets also reflect our values, right? So the capital budget is very important, and it's always been 5 years. I think it was really important for the city to look longer than 5 years because capital improvement projects always take longer to queue up, if you will. They're a lot more expensive, and we know, everyone here in Monona knows, that we have big priorities kind of in the hopper that we're thinking about. Certainly what happens with Maywood School and whether or not the city gets involved in purchasing that property or getting that property in some way from the school district is one. A new civic building or public safety building is another that we've talked about. And we just talked about public works. We always have huge stormwater projects, huge road projects, all require longer term budgeting than we're used to. So for the first time, we'll do 10 years rather than 5. Of course, because we do 10 years out, the further out you get, the less accurate it becomes, because we don't want to be burning resources with the staff going down right down to the penny on their projects over a full 10 years. It just wouldn't be realistic, and it would be a poor use of resources. But I think going longer term will help us, help everyone in the city understand what our priorities are and what we need to be working on year over year.
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4: 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Lizzie will introduce the science and wonder of bird migration, including why birds migrate, how migration evolved, when birds travel, how they navigate, and how scientists study their journeys. 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As an added bonus, we'll conclude with a hands-on project, creating a collection of nesting materials to help arriving birds build their nests. 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Please register at mononalibrary.org. We hope you'll flock to join us on May 26th at 6:30 p.m. for Eco Action Tuesdays.

hands in wood. Would you still love me? You answer me, Jack, yes, sir.

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1: Hi, I'm Steve Martinelli, and this is the Monona Grove Sports Showcase. Sophomore year of high school is usually noteworthy for getting one's driver's license. My friends and I anxiously look forward to the freedom of going downtown to a movie or a football game, or even, did we dare ask a girl out on a date? Before reaching this goal, we were required to pass driver's education. I doubt many of us knew the enviable coaching record of our teacher, Mr. Uphoff. Warren Uphoff was initially hired at MG as an industrial arts instructor before shifting to teaching the next wave of new drivers. He also assumed coaching duties for the boys' freshman basketball team and varsity volleyball. The latter was his claim to fame. Under his leadership, the Silver Eagles qualified for the state volleyball tournament six consecutive years from 1965 to 1970, capturing a state title in 65 and finishing runner-up in 67 and 68. The 1965 season didn't begin well for Uphoff, as he was briefly hospitalized after suffering an apparent heart attack while shoveling snow. Uphoff bounced back quickly, returning to his coaching duties and enthusiastically guiding the team to an unexpected Badger Conference title. Their momentum in high gear, MG crushed their regional and sectional competition, advancing to the state tournament with a 27-2 record. Against their toughest competition of the season, MG pounded Minocqua Lakeland, narrowly edged Portage, and beat the defending champs Wauwatosa West. Only the second state championship of any sport for the then 10-year-old Monona Grove High School, the shiny gold award rests in a place of honor in the MG trophy case. After the season ended, MG standouts Tom Nimchek and Lee Kidd were named the all-state volleyball team. Both players earned four letters in sports their senior year. Nimchek quarterbacked the football team, was a baseball pitcher, and wrestled at 165 pounds in addition to volleyball. Besides starring on the championship volleyball team, Lee Kidd excelled as an all-conference football lineman, wrestled at 180 pounds, and threw the discus and broad jump for the conference championship track team. Kidd's senior year at Monona Grove was capped off by winning the Silver Eagle Award, given to the school's top student athlete. I guess driving to a championship was easy for Warren Uphoff when fueled by high-octane players like Lee Kidd and Tom Nimchek. I'm Steve Martinelli, and I'll see you at the game.
2: Hello, this is Dee from McFarland with a moment for Monona on WVMO. Have you ever walked into a room and stopped to think, what was I doing again? 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So, the next time you see a stop sign, come to a complete stop, take a look at your surroundings, and refocus on what you're doing, part of which should be getting where you want to go safely. This has been a public service message from 98.7 WVMO.

0: Hi, I'm Dean Rothman with your WVMO weather. It's 56 in Monona, light rain. Tomorrow look for 76 with a low temp around 55. Your extended forecast calls for scattered clouds on Tuesday. 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
1: 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And that's today's WVMO Music History Moment. I'm Jeff Perry.
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0: Hi, I'm Dean Rothman with your WVMO weather. It's 56 in Monona, light rain. Tomorrow look for 76 with a low temp around 55. Your extended forecast calls for scattered clouds on Tuesday. 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
9: 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My name is Paul Cargill, and this is Remembering Radio, the show that takes a listen to some of the great radio broadcasts from the 30s, 40s, and 50s.

The theme melody, Loyal Sons of Rutgers, brings to you young America's favorite, Ozzie Nelson, his orchestra and entertainers, direct from the beautiful Blackhawk at Randolph and Wabash in downtown Chicago, and broadcast exclusively by WGN. Now, as soon as our theme is over, we'd like to present Ozzie Nelson, who will tell you all about the program.

Good evening, everyone. This is Ozzie Nelson, and we're very happy to have the privilege of coming into your homes on this gay Saturday evening. We're going to start our dance program by playing a real bouncy tune. It's called Baby Don't Tell on Me.

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1: Well, what's that, Roseanne?
0: Well, as the song starts, I'll sing the first line and people will know the title.
1: Oh, but Roseanne, that's not a new idea. Why, Kay Kaiser's been using those singing song titles for years.
0: Yes, but not with a girl singing them. What's the next tune?
1: Riff Interlude.
0: Well, that one's kind of hard, but I'll try it.
1: All right, here we go.

This is Ozzie Nelson, and we're playing and singing for all these lovely folks here at the beautiful Black Hawk in Chicago. And now, let's see if we have time. Yes, I think we have time to announce the title of our next tune. I'm looking for a guy who plays alto and baritone and doubles on a clarinet and wears a size 37 suit. Incidentally, we want to thank you very, very much for your thousands of letters and cards regarding this tune. We're very happy that you like it. And here it is once again.

alto and baritone, and doubles on a clarinet, and wears a size 37 suit. Of course, we'd expect him to do some arranging, and perhaps a bit of copying, and play some oboe and some flute. He may sing the vocals, just in case we get stuck. Oh yes, and he's the guy who shines the shoes and drives the truck. I'm looking for a guy who plays alto and baritone, and doubles on a clarinet.

0: Now, just a slight pause to tell you you are listening to the music of Young America's favorite, Ozzie Nelson and his orchestra, featuring the lovely Roseanne Stevens, direct from the Black Hawk at Randolph and Wabash in downtown Chicago. Now back to your maestro, Ozzie Nelson.
1: This is Ozzie Nelson once again, and this time we bring to the microphone our lovely little Indiana hep cat, Roseanne Stevens, and she's going to appropriately sing Alice Blue Gown. I say appropriately because Roseanne looks very lovely this evening, garbed in a sweet little Alice Blue Gown.

This is Ozzy Nelson once again, and now we continue our dance program with one of our recent recordings. This one is entitled Leaning on the Old Top Rail. And our little Indiana cowgirl, Roseanne Stevens, is going to lean on the vocal chorus once again.

And now we're going to give you a little of that quiet swing out stuff as we play a tune that bears the amazing title of John's Idea. And it starts off with a little of that Street of Strut piano by Ray Kreider.

That was John's idea. Howard Bruno usually plays a drum solo of about 20 or 25 minutes, but we're a little short, so he had to cut that one down a little bit. And now here we continue with that song that sounds like the theme song of a Hollywood confidence man, but is really a very beautiful song. It's called Shake Down the Stars.

Sorry, Ozzy, but it's time to leave. Ladies and gentlemen, you've been listening to young America's favorite, Ozzy Nelson, his orchestra and entertainers from the beautiful Black Hawk at Randolph and Wabash in downtown Chicago. And just a reminder, don't miss the regular Sunday afternoon tea dance at 3:30. Music of Ozzy Nelson has been heard through the facilities of WGN. This is the Coast to Coast Network of the Mutual Broadcasting System.

From Hollywood, the most exciting music of today. Played by the most talked about band in the land, Boyd Rayburn and his orchestra.

powerful Club Morocco, located midway between Hollywood and Sunset Boulevards on Vine Street in the heart of Hollywood, California. Rather hep mob, this Rayburn crew, playing a little tune called The Hep Boys. I couldn't think of anything else to say. The hep is a tired of saying, you know.

What else? Well, when we leave off in about 10 seconds from now, David Allen will take over and tell you the very, very sad little story of that little dream that got nowhere.

From the Colorful Club Morocco, located midway between Hollywood and Sunset Boulevards in Hollywood, California, this is Hank Weaver informing all and sundry that they are listening to the music of the most talked-about band in the land, Boyd Rayburn and his orchestra. One deep breath for the following introduction. It's Ginny Powell singing the top tune of the day, To Each His Own. Believe me.

Well, comes now a little parade as boisterous and carefree as an American Legion shindig. It's the March of the Boyds.

0: While the preceding was being played, Boyd Rayburn and I went into a conference, and the result, well, it's the following. Jenny Powell was saying, "More than you know."
1: Coy, huh?

Dr. Rayburn and his interns now perform a masterful operation on a little tune titled Tonsillectomy.

0: With a real deep breath, we remind you that you've been listening to the most talked about band in the land, Boyd Rayburn and his orchestra, playing for you from the bandstand of the colorful Club Morocco, located midway between Hollywood and Sunset Boulevards and Vine Street in the heart of Hollywood, California.
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1: 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It's 58 in Monona, light rain. Tomorrow look for 76 with a low temp around 55. Your extended forecast calls for scattered clouds on Tuesday. 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
4: 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Here's your host, Gordon Govier.
5: As the TV series The Chosen has shown, the Bible gives us a little information about a lot of characters, and there's so much more we can sometimes learn or speculate about their backstory. In our last program, we talked about two individuals who are briefly named in Luke's Gospel, Theophilus and Joanna. At first glance, there's no obvious connection between these two, but they are connected archaeologically through the discovery of an ossuary, a stone box used to bury bones. The ossuary has the inscription, Joanna, daughter of Johanan, son of Theophilus, the high priest. In our last program, we discussed the possible implications of the biblical connections of this ossuary with Shane Rosenthal, who has a podcast called The Humble Skeptic. He's convinced that Luke's Gospel and the Book of Acts, both addressed to Theophilus, make more sense if you consider Theophilus, the high priest, as recipient, even if Theophilus doesn't sound like a Jewish name.
6: It's true. It does sound to us that it's probably a Greek. But the thing is, we do know of three or four individuals in the first century. They were Jews, but they had this Greek name. Having Greek names wasn't uncommon. We find it among the apostles. We have Philip, Thomas. These are Greek names. Even one of the high priest's names in Acts 4:6 was Alexander. So it's pretty common. And then this Theophilus, he was a high priest and he had this, a Greek name, Theophilus. The name means the same thing as beloved of God, which is why some people say that's probably what Luke meant. He's just being metaphorical. But the thing is, you don't say most excellent metaphorical person. It means it's a real person that you're dealing with there.
5: We also have kind of a dilemma with Paul's reference to Junia in Romans 16:7 that we talked about earlier. He refers to her along with Andronicus, or like there may be husband and wife. If it is Joanna, what happened to Chusa?
6: Yeah. See, the thing is, if you have the Bible telling us that people had Greek names and Latin names, there's an example of like John, whose other name was Mark. We have a number of examples like this. And then those two names aren't related. It's possible that Andronicus was the Latin version that Chusa went by. It's also possible that Chusa, he divorced her or he died and this is a new husband, or it could be a son. There's a lot of different possibilities. Because it's too speculative, there aren't enough ways for us to connect. I can't say with certainty that that's Chusa. It could be.
5: Somebody has brought up the possibility that this official that it has his son healed in John chapter 4 could possibly have been Chusa.
6: This theory goes back. I found that in people, writings like in the 1800s, people making that, commentators suggesting this is either Chusa or Manaen, because this is a royal official. If you look at it in English translations, the person in John 4 who comes is just an official. But when you look at it in Greek, it's a basilikos, a royal official. This is a noble person. If you're stationed in the area of Capernaum, you're working for Herod, and it's that royalty, he's your boss. So you have someone from Herod's court who comes for healing, his son is healed, and then it says his entire household believed. So if that's Chusa, well, that would certainly explain the faith and devotion of Joanna, who leaves the court, follows Jesus all the way to Golgotha, and is there at the scene of the resurrection. That could also explain Manaean's faith because, you know, he's there talking with Joanna, and he's convinced, too. He knows the son.
7: Which raises the question, what happened to the son who was healed? Did he also accompany Jesus and the disciples?
6: And what if he's Andronicus?
7: Yeah. So there's all kinds of interesting angles on this story. It's just fascinating. What other areas are you looking into in your research? What do you have to do yet to get this story out there?
6: The main thing that I'm trying to deal with right now is to answer some of the objections that people are putting forward, such as, does the chronology work out? One of the problems that people have presented is that the timing doesn't seem to work out between Theophilus. If he was the high priest in 37, Joanna wouldn't be old enough to be the granddaughter, especially when you sort of look online to find out the chronology. You know, when did Annas the high priest become, you know, when was he installed in the office? The internet will say 22 BC. If he's 22 BC, Theophilus is his son and Joanna the great granddaughter, the timing doesn't work out. So I've just kind of been doing this slow research of how the internet gets things wrong sometimes, and how dates are complicated. And here's my best read on the situation. I think there's plenty of time as I sort of map out the family chronology, plenty of time for her to be of adult age to be the granddaughter. There are also other objections, like, in why doesn't the ossuary mention Cusa? You know, why does it say Joanna, granddaughter, or the daughter of John, son of Theophilus the high priest, doesn't mention Cusa? Turns out that's the primary way people were referenced, by their fathers. Just trying to deal with the responses. I think the identification is very strong, and I think the implications are actually huge because it changes the way that we think about Luke's gospel. It's not a piece of religious instruction to a Gentile convert. It's sort of a text that seeks to set the record straight about Jesus to the highest authority in Jerusalem. Here are the facts. Here's what he said and did according to the most reliable witnesses and disciples. And here's why he really was the promised Messiah of Israel, who fulfilled all the scriptures. That's the word he starts with. The things that have been fulfilled among us. That, to me, suggests he's writing to Theophilus, somebody who knows and who qualifies as somebody who's seen evidence of who Jesus is and what he did.
7: Yeah, so it raises the question, was Theophilus sympathetic to what Luke had to say, or was Luke trying to argue him into the kingdom or something like that?
6: I think all those positions are open. I mean, he could be hostile, and this is an apology for the Christian faith as well as a criticism of what the high priest did. He could be totally open. He's the one because of Joanna, for example. You know, he's got family members who are involved, and he could also be on the fence. There is some argument. I've been talking with Peter Bolt, an Australian New Testament scholar from Sydney, and he was arguing that it looks like, in terms of the persecution that went on, the time where Theophilus is the high priest is the most lenient, where there was the most freedom in early Christianity.
7: If you just joined us, we're talking with Shane Rosenthal about the person of Theophilus, who's mentioned at the beginning of Luke's gospel and also the beginning of the book of Acts. I guess another question that is raised here is, how did then these two documents, Luke's gospel and Acts, make it into the canon of scripture?
6: The way I'm currently trying to argue in my text, I actually used to link it as part of the canon because of Luke's association with Paul. You know, Mark is associated with Peter. He's Peter's translator, according to the early church. And Luke's text, it's in the apostolic circle with Paul. Based on the research that I've done, I'm now switching this. I've come to conclude that the prologue is actually claiming something more, that Luke is actually claiming to have been a follower of Jesus. That's verse 3, where it says that, having investigated these things from the beginning, I will be arguing that the better way to interpret that is, Luke says, having been a follower from the beginning. So there have been some in the early church that connected him with the 70, not the 12 apostles, but the larger, smaller case A for apostle, just those who were sent by Jesus, commissioned, and he was there from the earlier days and had access to Jesus' teaching, but also in the apostolic circle. That's one of the things I'm still trying to flesh out in my research.
7: In the book of Acts, Luke doesn't really appear until Paul gets to Troas, which is quite a ways down the road.
6: There is a wee passage. It's earlier in the Codex Beza. So this is the place where they get to Antioch. And it says, when we were together, there was rejoicing and stuff. So that's chapter 11, a little bit earlier. But the earliest wee passage is right there in Luke 1. He's going to write about the things that have been fulfilled among us.
7: Mm.
6: And I think Luke is including himself in that. It's a wee passage.
7: This is fascinating work.
6: Yeah, one of the things that I found recently, I mentioned a few ancient inscriptions and texts that refer to the most excellent high priest. Those are Greco-Roman high priests that have the same kind of function that we find in Judea. They are both political and religious officers, but they're very high. They're people, you know, you would expect a person who is in that kind of position, whether in Berea, I found an inscription in Berea where Luke says, be a Berean. I found an inscription there referring to the most excellent high priest using that same adjective. And as well as in Egypt, a couple of different places, the person who fills that office was a very high authority. Because in those days, there wasn't a separation between church and state. So, you know, the high priest has judicial functions. He has religious functions. He has calendar functions. It's a very noble position. Well, I find that word applied to these individuals in all across the Mediterranean Sea. But then in my research for that, I also found a curious reference to Michael the Highest and Gabriel Most Excellent. Gabriel is not just an ordinary angel, he's an archangel, but it's a Jewish character, and he's being called Most Excellent because that's a title of respect that you give for the high official. And nobody has argued that Gabriel is a Roman official anywhere. You know, he's not holding office as a magistrate somewhere. He's clearly an angelic being. That was the word that someone chose to honor, you know, him. And that was an Egyptian text. What happens often in our minds is the paradigm does the thinking for you. You know, you have a paradigm. All the commentators say that Luke is a Greek writing to a fellow Greek. That's the way it's been imprinted on our brains, and it does the thinking for us. And I'm arguing that there's really good evidence to challenge that paradigm. I cite close to 50 scholars in my book who have argued that, no, Luke is Jewish and Theophilus is Jewish. And that recovers the Jewishness of the text as you go through Luke's gospel. You see it starts in the temple. He has all kinds of references, maybe 50 quotes and then 400 something allusions. And then references to people like Elijah and Moses and Isaiah without explaining who they are. And mentioning of the Messiah without explaining what that is. If he is a Christian Gentile disciple, he's not a new disciple because there's lots of unexplained things that are mentioned in this text. And Luke doesn't sort of explain it in the narrative. He does take time to explain some weird things like that Mount of Olives was a Sabbath day's journey away. Okay, that wouldn't be information Theophilus would need, but it would fit if it was an open letter written to the high priest, but also written with a wider audience in mind. But it's weird that he says a Sabbath day's journey is a measure of distance. Like, that doesn't seem to me that he's a Gentile. That's more of an indication that he's Jewish. When you start looking into some of the parables, there are very interesting parallels between what's going on in the world of the chief priests with some of the statements that Jesus makes that only Luke cites. So I think there's a very good case to be made that this is a very Jewish text. Understanding it in its Jewish context helps us to really understand what it's about.
7: Well, there are a few ossuaries that have been discovered archaeologically that have connected us to the biblical text. One was the ossuary of Caiaphas that I mentioned at the beginning of our interview. And another one, I think, is the ossuary of Joanna, the granddaughter of Theophilus, the high priest. I think that you're making a very strong case and pulling together a lot of interesting threads here, and looking forward to seeing your book when it comes out. We've been talking with Shane Rosenthal, the producer and host of the Humble Skeptic podcast, and also the author of the forthcoming book, Luke's Key Witness.
6: Thank you, Gordon.
7: We have a link on our website to the podcast and what Shane is doing. 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I'm Gordon Govier. Thanks for joining us. 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
2: I'm here in the WVMO studios with Monona's Mayor Nancy Moore talking about what's happening and learning a little bit more about Monona. Nancy, this week is National Public Works Week. We got a hard Public at Works crew out there every day doing stuff to keep this city operating. And
3: we do. We got to give them a shout out, Joe. You know, we have a fantastic Public Works crew, a lot fewer people than people might imagine, given how much they do for the city. Dan, who is our director of Public Works, often says that Public Works is responsible for everything that is from 10 feet on either side of the curb. Every single square inch of every street. So that includes utilities, that includes road work, it includes stormwater work. They always have their hands full. And of course, dealing with our leaves and our snow and ice and all kinds of things all year round. And so a big shout out to them. It's a terrific crew. And we should all be very, very grateful.
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My head didn't hurt. 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

0: 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We speak English and Scani. 98.7 WVMO. Don't you know?
1: Got a minute? Here's what's going on around Monona. Memorial Day weekend is here. And on behalf of WVMO and all its volunteers, a big heartfelt thank you to all who serve and have served our country. 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

0: Hi, I'm Dean Rothman with your WVMO weather. It's 59 in Monona, light rain. Tomorrow look for 77 with a low temp around 55. Your extended forecast calls for sky is clear on Tuesday. 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

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And I said, oh, I didn't know that. 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
1: Well, I left Lonesome Dove, hold the country up above, and the soft warmth of a touch

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2: I'm here in the WVMO studios learning more about Monona with Monona's mayor, Nancy Moore. Hi, Nancy.
3: Hey, Joe.
2: So there was a city council meeting on Monday, May 18th, a major item of business, approving a general development plan for a new mixed-use development on Broadway. We talked a little bit about this the last time you're here. Tell us about the latest.
3: Yeah, so as you just indicated, we approved the GDP, which is the first of several steps before we actually get under construction. And that is the largest development ever approved by the city up through this stage. And it's a total of four buildings and two phases. Mixed use, so it'll be housing and commercial on the first floor. And it's overall part of a larger picture, larger vision, if you will, that we have for West Broadway going all the way to the Southtown Beltline exit eventually.
2: So the development will start proximate to the WPS building and the new site of Topgolf.
3: That's right. So the main WPS building at the end of WPS Drive will remain. That's still WPS. But the building that they used to own that's to the east of their main building has been empty for years, and that building will be torn down, and that's the site of phase one of this new development. So we're hoping that this development over time, because it will take several years since it's in two phases, but we're hoping over time that this development will become a destination, not unlike the riverfront development that we have over by the Currents.
2: Like Buck and Honey's
3: and all of that, which we've all come to enjoy, because this will have public space, public park space, entertainment, housing, some commercial entities as well. So we think it'll be a real attraction there with Topgolf there as well.
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4: Hello, this is Mike from the Arbor Hills Apartment Homes with a moment for Monona on WVMO. We all know the wheels on the bus go round and round. 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Now, if you happen to be driving and come upon a school bus that is loading or unloading, please come to a complete stop not less than 20 feet from the bus, and remain stopped until the bus wheels start going round and round again. This has been a public service message from 98.7 WVMO.

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1: Eastern Bluebirds are back. Hi, this is Brian from the Alda Leopold Nature Center with a friendly phenology update. In the early 1900s, eastern bluebird populations drastically declined because of poor forest management practices, the introduction of exotic species, and the detrimental effects of pesticides. The birds are secondary cavity nesters, which means they build their nest in cavities but aren't strong enough to peck out their own holes. Eastern bluebirds are, therefore, dependent on other species that can create cavities, such as woodpeckers. The introduction of European starlings and house sparrows, who are aggressive competitors for nesting cavities, is the main reason their populations declined. In addition to competition, less cavities were available because of habitat loss and the removal of dead trees in managed forests. Thankfully, eastern bluebirds made an incredible comeback with the optimized bluebird boxes designed to keep European starlings out. A network of trails with these boxes were set up to monitor their population and health by birders. Thanks to conservation efforts and environmental regulations, eastern bluebird populations are increasing. Visit us or take a walk around your neighborhood and look for eastern bluebirds building their nests in cavities. For more information about the Alda Leopold Nature Center, please visit aldaleopoldnaturecenter.org and explore nature today.
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0: Hi, I'm Dean Rothman with your WVMO weather. It's 62 in Monona, light rain. Tomorrow look for 77 with a low temp around 55. Your extended forecast calls for sky is clear on Tuesday. 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

0: You are listening to Jazz Brunch on 98.7 WVMO. I'm Grandma Sid. We just heard from McCoy Tyner with Groove Waltz from his album Night of Ballads and Blues. Before then, Paul Desmond took a swing at being a band leader. In the album From the Hot Afternoon, we heard the track called Canto Latino, Latin Chant. Before that, and to start out the show, we heard from Miles Davis, the gateway, really, to anybody's foray into the jazz realm. Probably one of the most popular tracks and most recognizable. It was So What, the opening track on Miles Davis's 1959 album, Kind of Blue. We're playing that, and we'll be playing a lot more Miles Davis today because his 100th birthday is coming up on Tuesday. And this show doesn't air on Tuesday, so we're just going to celebrate early. We have a couple of centenary celebrations this year. We have Miles Davis on Tuesday, John Coltrane in September, and we will make the most of it here on Jazz Brunch. It's also a big week for all kinds of other musical birthdays. Yesterday was Artie Shaw's birthday and Rosemary Clooney. And today is Bob Dylan's birthday. And WVMO will be celebrating that this afternoon right after Jazz Brunch. So you want to stick around after 12 o'clock. We'll have a small jazzy tribute to Bob Dylan during this program as well. But first, after the break, let's hear from Rosemary Clooney, who was born on March 23rd, 1928. She will be alongside Duke Ellington right after this on 98.7 WVMO, The Voice of Monona.
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I'm Grandma Sid. We just heard from Samara Joy with Can't Get Out of This Mood from her Grammy Award-winning album Linger a While. Before that, we heard from Bill Evans and his trio with Tenderly, coming to us from the album Everybody Digs Bill Evans. And to start out the set, the woman who probably is credited the most or affiliated most with that song, Tenderly, we heard from Rosemary Clooney. She was alongside Duke Ellington and his orchestra with Mood Indigo from their album Blue Rose, released in 1955. Rosemary Clooney's birthday was yesterday, as was big band leader Artie Shaw's birthday. And we'll hear from him after this break. I always relish in the opportunity to play you some big band music and some early jazz. So that's what we'll do in this next segment as we acknowledge and celebrate Artie Shaw's birthday. 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
1: Got a minute? Here's what's going on around Monona. Memorial Day weekend is here. And on behalf of WVMO and all its volunteers, a big heartfelt thank you to all who serve and have served our country. 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And the Senior Citizens Committee and the Public Safety Committee will meet on Wednesday evening. 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

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I'm Grandma Sid. We started the set with Artie Shaw and his Gramercy 5 with Grabtown Grapple in honor of Artie Shaw's birthday, which was yesterday. I don't know if you still listen to a lot of the big bands or even pay a whole lot of attention, but I love Artie Shaw. I love Benny Goodman. I don't know if there's ever any kind of true rivalry between them. They certainly have different styles, but isn't it a pleasant sound, the clarinet alongside the big band? Following that was Jack Teagarden. We heard Kitty Callan on vocals with The Moon and the Willow Tree. Jimmy Lunsford and his orchestra brought us Hit in the Bottle. And we heard, of course, Ella Fitzgerald from her early years with the Chick Webb Orchestra. We heard A Tisket, A Tasket. And we wrapped up here with an instrumental by Elmo Hope, I'm in the Mood for Love. Coming up in the next hour of Jazz Brunch, we'll continue to celebrate musical birthdays, starting out with Bob Dylan, whose birthday is today. We have Abby Lincoln's rendition of Mr. Tambourine Man, and you're hearing it on 98.7 WVMO, The Voice of Monona.

0: Hi, I'm Dean Rothman with your WVMO weather. It's 66 in Monona, light rain. Tomorrow look for 77 with a low temp around 55. Your extended forecast calls for sky is clear on Tuesday. 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

0: This is Jazz Brunch on WVMO. I'm Grandma Sid. We just heard with the song in my heart, brought to us by Shelly Mann alongside Bill Evans and Monty Budwig from their album Empathy. Before that, Abby Lincoln with her version of Hey Mr. Tambourine Man that comes to us from her 1995 album Who Used to Dance. And if you love Bob Dylan, regardless of whether you even like that version of that song, you know, it's some people really dig it, some people don't. We will have 4 hours of Bob Dylan music starting at 12 o'clock, so you'll want to stick around after Jazz Brunch for a birthday celebration of Bob Dylan and his music. Many, many covers and also some handpicked original recordings by Bob Dylan. So be sure to stick around to WVMO all day. And then after that is our fabulous Sunday evening lineup, including GS2BB. If you enjoyed the big band set we did earlier in the program, well, you would enjoy great songs, great singers, and big bands, which airs from 5 to 6. And then we have the Litchfields at 6 o'clock with early jazz. I love the Sunday lineup here on Jazz Brunch. I know I'm biased and I'm part of that lineup, but even before I was part of WVMO, I was tuning in every Sunday night. Yeah, it's a party. Hey, behind my voice today, you have been hearing from the one and only Merv Griffin at the piano with an album called A Tinkling Piano in the Next Apartment. We also played this last week behind my voice, but I didn't get to talk to you about it because we were cut short right about this time, actually, by a tornado warning. And our little jazz party got cut off. So anyway, we are revisiting not only Merv Griffin, but I've also brought back the records that we didn't get to last week. We've heard many of them so far, and there's still more to come here until 12 o'clock. As I've been mentioning throughout the program, it is a big birthday weekend in the world of jazz. Not only we've talked about Bob Dylan, but Miles Davis's 100th birthday is on Tuesday. And so we should circle back to him and hear more of him. We will hear from his debut album as a band leader called The New Sounds. It was released in 1951, and it was just re-released on Record Store Day just last month. I got my hands on it, 10-inch release, and we will hear My Old Flame right after this on Jazz Brunch.
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3: I'm here in the WVMO studios learning more about Monona with Monona's mayor, Nancy Moore. Nancy, I can't help but notice you're wearing your Harry Whitehorse International Wood Sculpting Festival t-shirt. And it reminds me that this year's festival is coming up starting June 19th.
4: That's right. I'm fired up. So, you know, I'm starting to wear my gear, my swag from previous festivals. So, yeah, it's going to be very exciting. More artists than the first year it was done. Just a few more artists. Terrific, terrific artists from all over the world coming here to Monona to be here all week to celebrate our favorite son, Harry Whitehorse, and the Ho-Chunk Nation and the beautiful work of wood carving.
3: It's an amazing thing because we get to watch the process, and these different artists have different ways of, you know, they use different tools, different methods from around the world. And as the festival happens, we're watching these sculptures appear before our eyes.
4: That's right.
3: They're working each day in front of us. And then the results of that wood sculpting festival, we have amazing public art here in Monona and around the region from the last festival.
4: We do, and we would expect that it will continue because it's pretty hard to take those big sculptures and throw them on a plane or ship them somewhere, you know? So the intention is that most of them will stay in the Madison and Monona area again this year.
3: And I'll mention that WVMO is really proud to be part of the events at San Damiano this summer, including Little Ed and the Blues Imperials coming during the Harry Whitehorse International Wood Sculpting Festival on Thursday, June 25th. I'll see you there.
4: Yeah, absolutely. Joe, as you know, I used to live in Chicago, so I'm super excited that Little Ed's coming and can't wait to hear them.
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This is Jazz Brunch on WVMO. I'm Grandma Sid. We just heard from the Cannonball Adderley Quintet. The track was called Limehouse Blues from Cannonball Adderley Quintet in Chicago. Before that, John Batiste with The Very Thought of You from his 2018 album, Hollywood Africans. And we started the set with Miles Davis, My Old Flame, coming to us from a 2026 remastered release of The New Sounds, which was his debut album as a band leader. As we continue to celebrate his 100th birthday, which is coming up on Tuesday, we'll try to sneak in more Miles Davis before the end of the show at 12 o'clock. And speaking of birthdays, it was Rosemary Clooney's birthday yesterday. I thought we'd throw in one more track from her. We'll hear her sing Learning the Blues live at the Palladium Theatre in London. And let's see, what else do we have? Looks like I have an abundance of choices here in the studio. We'll see what comes about. Keep it tuned right here to Jazz Brunch on 98.7 WVMO, the voice of Monona.

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1: Coming Thursday, June 25th to San Damiano Park, WVMO is proud to present Concerts on the Shore, hosted by the Friends of San Damiano as part of the Harry Whitehorse International Wood Sculpting Festival. Headlining the show is Lil Ed and the Blues Imperials, a 2024 Blues Hall of Fame inductee, an Alligator Records recording artist who has delighted audiences for almost 40 years with his scorching Chicago slide guitar, house rockin' blues, and the infectious joy he brings to every performance. Concerts on the Shore at San Damiano Park are open to the public with food trucks, beer, and non-alcoholic beverages on site. More information about Concerts on the Shore on Thursday, June 25th can be found at sandamianomonona.org.
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It's sweet when you stir it up. When I'm taking sips from your tasty lips,

You've been listening to Jazz Brunch. I'm Grandma Sid, and thank you for joining me on this Sunday morning. We just heard from the George Shearing Quintet with a track called From Rags to Richards, and you can find that on the 1958 album called In the Night that he released with Dakota Staton. Before that, we heard from Dinah Washington with Honeysuckle Rose from her album Dinah Washington Sings Fats Waller, and we started the set with Rosemary Clooney live at the Palladium Theater in London, singing Learning the Blues, that was released on a 10-inch LP called On Stage, and that was released in 1955, celebrating Rosemary Clooney's birthday, which was yesterday. She would have turned 98 years old. And to close out the show today, let us take one more spin with Miles Davis, whose 100th birthday is Tuesday. We will end the hour with two bass hit. It'll take us to the top of the hour, at which time we will kick off a four-hour celebration of Bob Dylan's birthday. So keep it tuned right here to WVMO throughout the day, right here on 98.7 WVMO, the voice of Monona.

0: Hi, I'm Dean Rothman with your WVMO weather. It's 69 in Monona, light rain. Tomorrow look for 77 with a low temp around 55. Your extended forecast calls for sky is clear on Tuesday. 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

0: And that is The Byrds with the song synonymous with Bob Dylan himself, Mr. Tambourine Man. The cover from The Byrds kicked off this very special Sunday program celebrating Bob Dylan's birthday. Yes, Robert Allen Zimmerman, a.k.a. Bob Dylan, was born in Duluth, Minnesota on May 24th, 1941, and turns 85 today. And to mark the occasion, we've got 4 hours to enjoy his music, covered by many, many artists, plus a few from the man himself. I'm Molly Kay, and joining me today is Eric the Driftless Cowboy, host of a show that I never miss. Classic Country Corner airs Saturdays at 8 a.m. And like me, Eric understands the phenomenon of Bob Dylan. And as a fellow fan, I know you've also been really digging into his history recently, yeah?
1: That is correct, Molly. I took a baby boomer spring break trip down to the Bob Dylan Center in Tulsa, Oklahoma. I would highly recommend it to any of the fellow Bobheads out there.
0: I'd like to consider myself a Bobhead, so I'll have to head down to Oklahoma in the future. Anyway, to celebrate the birthday boy today, we're going to play you a variety of covers and classics as we crank up the Dylan theme. I know there are a few covers Eric threw in that were new to me.
1: We did not include Dino, Desi, and Billy, who were children of the Rat Pack and Desi Arnaz. They did a cover of Mr. Tambourine Man, but we went with The Byrds, the song that people actually know.
0: Well, it does seem through our work together on this project that turns out just about anyone that's ever recorded music has done a Dylan cover at some point. So to get things going, we have to start with one of his most epic songs from the man himself, the one that really got him seen in the 60s as a political icon, whether he actually liked it or not. The album was given to the world by Bob Dylan in 1964, and it's the title cut from his first album of all original work. This one gave us a phrase that is as real as it is timeless. From Bob Dylan, this is The Times They Are a-Changin'.

0: Blowin' in the Wind from pop and soul icon Stevie Wonder. A soulful take on the Bob Dylan song that first released on the Freewheelin' Bob Dylan album in 1963. I think the first time I became aware of it was just a schoolyard joke about eating beans. Anyway, it was Peter, Paul, and Mary before that with Quit Your Lowdown Ways, which I believe was an outtake from a demo back in 1962 that Bob Dylan had made. And we had the tragic story song titled Ballad of Hollis Brown, which Dylan released also in his Freewheelin' album, and the cover we heard was from the legend Nina Simone. We have a short break, and then we're back. What's next for us, Eric?
1: We'll have more songs about the musical fruit, and we will be returning to the swinging 60s. With hits from the Turtles, Cher, and Ricky Nelson.
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9: When you

That was The Turtles and It Ain't Me, Babe, from their album of the same name. Fun fact, the members of The Turtles had to get permission from their parents to record that album as they were still underage at the time of the recording. Up next is the title track from Cher's debut album. I believe there was a law passed in 1965 that your album had to be at least half Bob Dylan covers. This is Cher and All I Really Want to Do.

0: that was Rick. I never know what period of his career we're in. That was Rick Nelson and Walking Down the Line. Before that, we heard Nico of Velvet Underground fame and I'll Keep It With Mine. And then before that, we heard the Clancy Brothers with Ramblin' Gamblin' Willie. That song was left off of the Freewheelin' Bob Dylan album. And we started our set with Cher and All I Really Want to Do. And all we really want you to do is stay tuned for more Bob Dylan after these messages.
1: Got a minute? Here's what's going on around Monona. Memorial Day weekend is here. And on behalf of WVMO and all its volunteers, a big heartfelt thank you to all who serve and have served our country. 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And the Senior Citizens Committee and the Public Safety Committee will meet on Wednesday evening. 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
2: As part of the Harry Whitehorse International Wood Sculpting Festival. Headlining is Lil Ed and the Blues Imperials, a 2024 Blues Hall of Fame inductee and Alligator Records recording artist that has thrilled audiences for nearly 40 years with scorching Chicago slide guitar, house rock and blues, and the infectious joy of every performance. 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

0: from Taj Mahal and the Phantom Blues Band. That was a more upbeat cover of what I'd call a meandering story song, which Bob Dylan titled Bob Dylan's 115th Dream. Before that, we heard Wanted Man, a song Bob Dylan showed Johnny Cash just a few weeks before Johnny recorded it at his famed and historic San Quentin prison show in 1969. As far as I know, it was in fact only ever recorded by Bob Dylan as a duo with Johnny Cash a few years later. Now, I'm excited to play this next tune. I love the original, and it reminds me of the first time I was ever on the radio. I was living in Western Massachusetts, and my friend was the host of a Bob Dylan theme show on a community radio station out there. And we hosted an episode themed on caustic Bob Dylan, because he's clearly no stranger to direct, no-nonsense lyrics. So this next one, which is positively Fourth Street, makes me remember the first time I ever spoke on the air. It's covered here by Canadian musician Sue Foley. And one more anecdote is, in Bob Dylan's town of birth, which we debated is Duluth, Minnesota, there's a fantastic bakery called Positively Third Street on Third Street. That's the name of the bakery, which is perfect. And the cookies are nearly as good as a Dylan song. And yes, he was born in Duluth,
1: right,
0: Minnesota.
1: But do you think there is a bakery in Hibbing, Minnesota?
0: What would it be called, to be clever?
1: Positively Third Street, Part Two.

0: Hi, I'm Dean Rothman with your WVMO weather. It's 72 in Monona, light rain. Tomorrow look for 77 with a low temp around 55. Your extended forecast calls for sky is clear on Tuesday. 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

0: Hey, this is Eric, the Driftless Cowboy, host of Classic Country Corner, heard Saturday mornings on WVMO, and I am joined here in the studio with Molly Kay, host of Finally Fridays.
1: That's me.
0: We are in the second hour of our Bob Dylan birthday bash. Robert Zimmerman turns 85 today, and we will be playing Dylan tunes all afternoon. We started the hour with Margo Price and Maggie's Farm,
1: which I believe she played at Farm Aid recently, as she grew up on a farm herself. Fun fact.
0: Up next, it's that one song with all the cue cards. Here is Subterranean Homesick Blues.

0: Face full of black soot, you're talking at the heat. Put plants in the bed, but the phone's tapped anyway. Maggie says, Mimi said he must bust an early, made his orders from the DA.
1: Look out, kid, no matter what you do.

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0: by users, cheaters, and six-time losers. Yeah, they just hanging around the theaters like that girl by the whirlpool, looking for a new fool. Don't follow leaders, watch the parking.

0: That was Emma Swift and Queen Jane Approximately, the first track off her cleverly titled album Blonde on the Tracks. Before that was Them featuring a young Van Morrison, and It's All Over Now, Baby Blue. And we started that set with Madison legend Ben
1: Sidran
0: and Subterranean Homesick Blues. I believe that song was on Dangerous Minds, that movie with Michelle Pfeiffer.
1: Are you starting that again?
0: Yeah, she teaches kids to love poetry.
1: No, no. The song in Dangerous Minds with Michelle Pfeiffer is Mr. Tambourine Man. I'm 100% sure.
0: All right, we'll have to go to the tape.
2: Coming Thursday, June 25th to San Damiano Park, WVMO is proud to present Concerts on the Shore, hosted by the Friends of San Damiano, as part of the Harry Whitehorse International Wood Sculpting Festival. Headlining the show is Lil Ed and the Blues Imperials, a 2024 Blues Hall of Fame inductee, an Alligator Records recording artist who has delighted audiences for almost 40 years with his scorching Chicago slide guitar, house rockin' blues, and the infectious joy he brings to every performance. Concerts on the Shore at San Damiano Park are open to the public with food trucks, beer, and non-alcoholic beverages on site. More information about Concerts on the Shore on Thursday, June 25th can be found at sandamianomenona.org.

0: Okay, Eric, in the theme you mentioned of 60s bands being seemingly mandated to cover Dylan songs, that was the Magnificent Men, a short-lived group that maybe were a little overzealous on their choice of a band name. The Magnificent Men put out one single album in 1969, which included the Lay Lady Lay cover.
1: Sounds super, they were super prolific.
0: Apparently enough was enough. Once you cover Bob Dylan, that'll do. But it was a lovely piece that was originally written by Bob Dylan. I find it quite romantic. And we're sort of debating here whether it was first recorded for the soundtrack of Midnight Cowboy. But Eric also brought in he brought into the studio the Nashville Skyline album. So we're looking at Bob Dylan right now. He's tipping his hat to us, looking down, smiling, and I am completely charmed. How about you?
1: I'm lost in his eyes. His half-open eyes, which we are also debating.
0: Well, I think he was in a good mood. You're in Nashville, you're looking at the skyline, you're playing great music. It's the 60s. Love is in the air.
1: I don't want to say he was on performance enhancers, but...
0: Well, either way, he's smiling and happy, and I'm feeling it in the music. The next song we have was recorded by Bob Dylan in a single take in Nashville. There we go. In 1966, it was released on the phenomenal Blonde on Blonde album. Rainy Day Women number 12 and number 35 was banned for a while from being played on the radio due to its, well, straightforward directive, maybe to your point, Eric, about performance enhancers. And though its meaning is disputed by the Enigma himself, this cover of Rainy Day Women number 12 and 35 is from Mary Clayton, a soul singer who will always be known for her standout iconic vocals in Rolling Stone's Gimme Shelter.

0: That was Jason and the Scorchers and Absolutely Sweet Marie. Jason and the Scorchers are considered to be leaders of the cowpunk / alt country movement.
1: Did you say cowpunk movement?
0: Yes. When that song came out in 1983, it was considered too punk rock for country radio and too country for rock radio, but we think it is just perfect for a Bob Dylan birthday show.
1: And Bob Dylan birthday is what we're here to do. Thank you for joining me and Eric the Driftless Cowboy on this special Bob Dylan birthday show. I'm Molly Kay. Next in line, we have a Dylan song that some say is demeaning. Others say it's sentimental. I personally love it. It's sung here by late songwriter Richie Havens. Just Like a Woman was first recorded on Bob Dylan's album Blonde on Blonde in 1966. It's been covered by many legends, including female icons Roberta Flack and Nina Simone. I say female because Bob apparently wasn't too fond of their versions, which is interesting to me that he
0: wasn't. Wait, did they change it? Did they make it Just Like a Man?
1: I honestly wish they had maybe changed it a little more, but no, they mostly kept it the same, but he just didn't care for it.
0: Didn't like the ladies' versions?
1: I mean, what's wrong with being a woman singing about a woman, Eric?
0: What's wrong with being sexy?
1: But what's interesting to me is that when it came to Richie Havens' cover, he said it made sense for him when Richie Havens covered it. So here it is from Richie Havens.
0: A man.
1: This is Just Like a Woman.

Break just like a little girl.

0: This is Mary Merle from Winnequah Road with a Monona Bird Report. As spring migration peaks in mid-May, our full cast of migrant birds has arrived. Curiously, some of the last to arrive are the most elusive. Among them are Wisconsin's two native cuckoos, the black-billed and the yellow-billed. Some people are surprised to learn we even have cuckoos in Wisconsin, a testament to their secretive nature. Related to the roadrunner, our cuckoos are nearly a foot in length with exceptionally long tails. Despite their size, they're masters of stealth, perching motionless on branches as they scan for prey, revealing themselves only through their calls. Here's the yellow-billed cuckoo. And here's the black-billed cuckoo. There is, however, one instance when cuckoos are easy to spot. When they've happened upon a meal of their favorite food, large caterpillars, they will happily sit atop a tent caterpillar nest until they have devoured them all. Come June, when they settle into nesting, the yellow-billed cuckoo will become more common in southern Wisconsin, and the black-billed more common in the north. But right now, both are lurking nearby. So keep an ear out for their calls and an eye out for that distinctively long tail, in the woods at San Damiano, the thickets of Aldo Leopold Nature Center, or even your own backyard. This is Mary Merle with the Monona Bird Report, and I'm glad that WVMO cares about birds.
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1: This is Claire.
2: And this is Kennedy from the Monona Grove High School.
1: See you there!

0: that voice could only be Neil Young. That was Neil performing Just Like Tom Thumb's Blues from the Bob Dylan 30th anniversary concert that was recorded in 1993. Before that was Cat Power and I Don't Believe You, parentheses, She Acts Like We Never Met. Cat Power recorded that live at Royal Albert Hall, just like Bob Dylan did in 1966.
1: I'm so excited to talk about this. This is a dream for me to talk about the impact of Bob Dylan's Royal Albert Hall show that was recorded in 1966. And apparently Cat Power was as moved by it as me. She recreated the whole performance and toured doing it. So this is where the first half is acoustic, the second half with a band. And Eric, you and I
0: Judas!
1: That is that show. That is that show. The Judas show, as they call it. And Eric and I were both at the Cat Power performance in Milwaukee before we even had met each other through the radio station. Bob Dylan's 1966 performance was such a pinnacle time in his career. I wasn't alive yet, but later when I was and I discovered Dylan and learned about that show, I honestly became pretty obsessed with it. That's the time where I would have a Walkman, was listening to my... No, it was a Discman. Sorry, I overdated myself. It was a Discman. Yes, a CD. I got a CD of the show on disc at the library where I was going to college. And I played it so loud on my Discman all the time while I was studying, walking around campus, etc. Once while studying at my college campus, someone came up to me and told me that it was too loud. It was just disrupting them. Which I thought,
0: just like the people at the concert.
1: Exactly. The people that heckled him. They loved the first half of the 1966 show because it was his folk act. He did his songs acoustic. But then in the second half of the show, you know who he brought out?
0: Was it the band?
1: It was the band. The band. And they put on a raucous show. I thought it was brilliant. He mumbles and gets a little mad during the show because he's getting heckled throughout the performance. And that's, yes, that is when he is called
0: Judas.
1: Exactly. And to me, I think it's kind of wild that the same crowd that would sing along to the folk classic, The Times They Are Changin', was the same crowd that booed when Bob Dylan went electric. But he changed.
0: Yeah, they didn't want him to change.
1: The times changed and Bob Dylan changed with them. So here it is from the iconic concert in 1966, Like a Rolling Stone.
0: Play it.
1: Effing loud.

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1: 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It's 74 in Monona, light rain. Tomorrow look for 76 with a low temp around 56. Your extended forecast calls for sky is clear on Tuesday. 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
4: Well, that big dumb blonde with a wheel gorged turtle, that friend of hers, with his checks all forged and his cheeks in a chunk, with his cheeks.

0: from the man himself, Bob Dylan, with the band off the exquisite bootleg recordings known as the Basement Tapes, doing just what we're here to do, a million-dollar bash, but not just any bash, a birthday bash for Bob Dylan, who turns 85 today. I'm Molly Kay, host of Finally Friday here on WVMO every Friday from 2 to 6, and I'm hanging out with Eric, the Driftless Cowboy.
1: Hello.
0: He is the host of Classic Country Corner, which airs on Saturdays at 8 a.m. We've got two more hours of Bob Dylan covers and originals to celebrate the icon. We have Nora Jones in a moment, but before that, Eric, this is a cover you wanted to play, and it was an easy yes for me, too. Tell us what's next.
1: Up next will be a song from his debut triple album, All Things Must Pass, that we're talking, of course, about George Harrison. I got into the weeds, the good old Wikipedia weeds, looking this up. So his debut triple album is also his third album. So this is like his sixth record.
0: Double triple. My math isn't great.
1: He blocked all the shots. Is that a triple double?
0: It's a hat trick?
1: It's a hat trick. Anyways, he put out two instrumental electric albums. The first one was called Wonderwall Music. Hence that Oasis song. That's where they got Wonderwall from.
0: That must be.
1: And that's a long way to get to, if not from you, if not for you, by George Harrison.

0: Jimi Hendrix with his very well-known cover of All Along the Watchtower. I'd say the Jimi Hendrix version of Dylan's All Along the Watchtower became so commonly known that people mistakenly think, maybe even today, that Jimi Hendrix wrote it. In fact, I was in high school at Middleton High School, and my mom was my teacher in my English classes. And you heard me right. I was lucky to have my mom as my high school English teacher. Actually, you had my stepdad as a science teacher at one point.
1: Shout out to Mr. Spoler.
0: Yes.
1: And Stoughton High School.
0: Yeah, and shout out to Mrs. Finnegan at Middleton High School. They're both...
1: Louder shout out to Stoughton High School.
0: But loudest shout out to my mother, who as my English teacher had to grade my very passionate speech on Bob Dylan. That's how far back my passion
1: moms
0: is.
1: Moms are very forgiving that way.
0: Well, the funny thing is that while I did this speech about Bob Dylan, one of the classmates raised her hand and asked, wasn't All Along the Watchtower written by Jimi Hendrix? And I was like, no, girlfriend. What's cool to me is that this is one of the few covers we know Dylan actually liked, and even said that the Jimi Hendrix version influenced his own approach to music, so we can appreciate that.
1: If we're keeping score, he seems to like all the male cover versions.
0: Oh my God, we need a whole other hour for that show. But we also heard Sea Train, a band that includes Peter Rowan of Olden and the Way fame. They released only one album, which included that cover of Dylan's Watching the River Flow, and was the brilliant pianist Nora Jones with her soothing rendition of I'll Be Your Baby Tonight in 1967 album, which was called John Wesley Harding. It was named after the Texas outlaw John Wesley Hardin, an apparent misspelling of Harding that all of us Dylan fans just run with. I didn't know until this show. Anyway,
1: they didn't have spell check.
0: Not back then. The Bob Dylan birthday bash continues after these messages.
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0: That was the jazzy stylings of Madeleine Perrot. My notes say, read it like Ross Perot.
1: He's the one that couldn't spell potato.
0: No, he was the third party. That was Dan Quayle. He was the third party candidate in the election between Bill Clinton and George Bush.
1: Well, but that song was by?
0: That was Madeleine Perrot, and you're gonna make me lonesome. Molly, you have a personal connection to that song, don't you?
1: I just have a personal connection to all Bob Dylan songs, and so somehow the line Purple Clover, Queen Anne's Lace became the perfect idea for a tattoo. So yeah, I have that tattooed, not the words, but the florals on my arm.
0: That's amazing. I also, too, have a band-related tattoo. When I was a wise 18-year-old with my tax return, I got a Mighty Mighty Boss Tones tattoo.
1: You know, whatever.
0: Ska punk is going to come back. I swear it's.
1: Like the cowboy movement? Cow punk movement?
0: Much like the cowpunk movement, ska punk will never die. Up next, the coffeehouse sounds of Sarah Jarosz and Simple Twist of Fate.

0: Thank you.
1: That was a triple play of covers from Bob Dylan's divorce album, Blood on the Tracks. We started with Sarah Rose. Is there a Z at the end?
2: There is a Z, but you don't pronounce it.
1: Sorry. And Simple Twist of Fate. Next, we heard Lucinda Williams and Idiot Wind. And we just heard Nico Case
2: and
1: live.
2: Buckets of Rain.
1: Buckets of Rain.
2: Love that one.
1: So, Blood on the Tracks, the divorce album. I think we all were issued it in college. I feel like every dude in my dorms, like after a breakup, you just played that album over and over again.
2: It's so good. Except, in my opinion, one song kind of breaks it up a little bit. And it kind of breaks the groove.
1: Which song is that?
2: Well, what's the order of it? Rosemary, Jack of Hearts. No, Jack of Hearts, Queen of Hearts. You tell me.
1: Playing with the Queen of Hearts. That was Jack, Rosemary, and the Queen of Hearts.
2: That's the order.
1: Some song about breaking into a bank vault amongst 19 other things.
2: It's a very confusing song. Very lively song. And boom, boom, when I was boom, in college, boom, boom, boom, I lived, boom, I had a little year away in North Carolina living in the mountains with some friends. And we decided to go as those characters for
1: Halloween
2: costume.
1: The beloved characters from the Blood on the Tracks album?
2: Well, they were way
1: classic
2: too detailed.
1: Halloween costume.
2: We couldn't get away with it. We ended up just doing tinfoil robots or something because it was way too complicated. When you listen to that song, which we're not even playing on the air today, but that song has so many details to each character.
1: Because the hanging judge was drunk?
2: Yeah, Bob Dylan, he's the detail master. It's got it all.
1: Speaking of having it all, the birthday bash continues after these messages.
3: Got a minute? Here's what's going on around Monona. Memorial Day weekend is here. And on behalf of WVMO and all its volunteers, a big heartfelt thank you to all who serve and have served our country. 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WVMO and the Bike Brigade will be riding along in the parade, so watch out for them. 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And the Senior Citizens Committee and the Public Safety Committee will meet on Wednesday evening. 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That's what's going on at 98.7. WVMO.

That is Tim O'Brien's take on Bob Dylan's Senor. Shout out to our friends Calvin and Mike, who host Old Time Echoes. That airs Sundays at 4 p.m. I heard their interview with musician Tim O'Brien, who is a fantastic bluegrass musician, been around for a while. He was interviewed right here on WVMO.

0: It was a great interview. And it turns out from my research that Tim O'Brien was so moved by hearing Bob Dylan's music at a young age that he pursued his own career in music. And Tim O'Brien, who is a redhead, put out an entire bluegrass version of Bob Dylan covers, which he perfectly named Red on Blonde, a clever play on Dylan's album titled Blonde on Blonde. And our set started with Greg Allman's take on Going, Going, Gone, which was released on the 1974 album from Bob Dylan called Planet Waves. I really like the horns and the backup vocals in that version by Greg Allman.
1: Yeah, I picked up that album when I worked at Goodwill in college and mistakenly put it in my car on my lunch break.
0: No.
1: And it actually turned into record waves. I could not play it.
0: But you could turn it into a bowl or something? Did it curl just right?
1: It did not curl just right.
0: Not for your Doritos and the party later? No, too bad. That is a shame. But the song was beautiful, so I'm glad we got that one in there. Thank you, Eric. Okay, right now here's yet another commonly covered classic Dylan song, originally written for the country western film Pat Garrett and Billy the Kid. Have you seen it? Because it has Bob Dylan in there as a cameo.
1: I know he's got a cameo.
0: He's so cute.
1: I might have a standing eBay bid on some lobby cards for that movie.
0: Well, I'm telling you, this song is one of his best. Here's the version from Tom Petty and the Heartbreakers, Knockin' on Heaven's Door.

0: 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It's 76 in Monona, light rain. Tomorrow look for 76 with a low temp around 56. Your extended forecast calls for sky is clear on Tuesday. 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

0: may be an ambassador to England or France. You might like to gamble, you might like to dance. You may be the heavyweight champion of the world. You might be a socialite with a long string of pearls, but you're gonna have to serve somebody. You're gonna have to serve somebody. It may be the devil, or it may be the Lord, but you're gonna have to serve somebody.
1: Might be a rock and roll addict prancing on the stage. Money and drugs at your command, and women in a cage. You may be a businessman with some high degree thief. They may call you doctor, or they may call you chief, but you're gonna have to serve somebody.
0: Yeah, you are. You're gonna have to serve somebody. It may be the devil,
1: or it may be the Lord,
0: but you're gonna have to serve

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1: That's me, host of Finally Fridays, 2 to 6.
0: We are in the final hour of our Bob Dylan birthday bash. Robert Zimmerman turns 85 today, and we are playing Dylan tunes all afternoon. We started the hour with a tune from Bob Dylan's Christian period that was Gotta Serve Somebody, performed by, let me get the laundry list, Jamie Johnson, Willie Nelson, Chris Stapleton, and Lee Ann Womack off the 2022 compilation called Muscle Shoals, Small Town, Big Sound.
1: Big Sound.
0: Big Sound. Coming out of Muscle Shoals, and there's a big sound coming out of your speakers next. It's the Carolina Chocolate Drops and Political World.
1: One, two, three.

The choir, Mr. Ron Fair. Booker T, huh?

0: We just heard the OJs and their version of Emotionally Yours. That was more of a kind of gospel-y song.
1: Big energy at the
0: Big
1: end.
0: Energy. Originally, the Bob Dylan version, we were talking about this off the air, it's like the seductive side of Bob Dylan. Like,
1: I'll say sexy, Eric.
0: Sexy Bob Dylan? Is that a thing?
1: It's such a thing. I mean.
0: Okay, describe the album cover, because.
1: Well, he's got that, like, look in his eyes, and he's got the big hair. He's in his big hair phase, and that. You said there was a sparkly jacket?
0: And he's got, like, three buttons undone. Like, he is.
1: Sexy.
0: He's about it. Before that, we heard the Carolina Chocolate Drops and Political World. Not as sexy, but still important.
1: Still good.
0: Don't touch that dial. The Bob Dylan Birthday Bash continues after these messages.
2: I'm Joe Martin from the VMO Show. I'm here in the WVMO studios learning more about Monona with Monona's mayor, Nancy Moore. Nancy, on Thursday, May 28th, there's going to be a review of a 10-year capital improvement plan for the city. Tell us about the impetus for creating a 10-year plan.
3: Yeah, so as you know, and some of our listeners undoubtedly know, we always do what we call a 5-year capital improvements plan. And that's the staff takes a lot of time as part of their budgeting process to look at what they think they are going to need by department over a 5-year period. And we establish our priorities through our budgets. And our budgets also reflect our values, right? So the capital budget is very important, and it's always been 5 years. I think it was really important for the city to look longer than 5 years because capital improvement projects always take longer to queue up, if you will. They're a lot more expensive, and we know, everyone here in Monona knows, that we have big priorities kind of in the hopper that we're thinking about. Certainly what happens with Maywood School and whether or not the city gets involved in purchasing that property or getting that property in some way from the school district is one. A new civic building or public safety building is another that we've talked about. And we just talked about public works. We always have huge stormwater projects, huge road projects, all require longer term budgeting than we're used to. So for the first time, we'll do 10 years rather than 5. Of course, because we do 10 years out, the further out you get, the less accurate it becomes, because we don't want to be burning resources with the staff going down right down to the penny on their projects over a full 10 years. It just wouldn't be realistic, and it would be a poor use of resources. But I think going longer term will help us, help everyone in the city understand what our priorities are and what we need to be working on year over year.
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4: Well, we're

0: female rock icon of, I want to say, my generation. Eric, you want me to say our generation?
1: But wait, are you millennial or are you Gen X?
0: I'm the one that graduated in the year 2000.
1: Okay.
0: I think I'm millennial.
1: I think we're both right. That was Sheryl Crow, female rock icon of a generation.
0: Of a generation. That was the cover of Bob Dylan's 1989, Everything is Broken, and it featured the beloved Jason Isbell, who I saw on the street in New York City, and like elbow to elbow.
1: Was he having a hot dog?
0: He was having
1: a bagel? Slice of pizza?
0: Keep guessing. Maybe you'll get there.
1: Something with a schmear?
0: No, it was a vape. It have broke my heart a little.
1: Oh.
0: But we did make eye contact ever so briefly.
1: He's got such a troubled soul.
0: Now, if only I could make eye contact with Bob Dylan. Anyway, Bob Dylan apparently wrote that song about Reaganomics, according to Eric. Was Everything is Broken about Reaganomics?
1: That sounds like something I would say without any facts to back it up. I'm guessing because it came out in the 80s.
0: In the 80s. I did try to look it up and couldn't get anywhere, but a lot of people have a lot of things to say about Bob Dylan. That's why he's the enigma that we love. I'm excited to announce this next one because not only is it a Dylan cover from another female rock icon, I did say that the first one was about Sheryl Crow. That was a Sheryl Crow song. I hope I named her. This next one is from Joan Osborne, who's clearly also a massive Dylan fan. Her show in October at the Atwood Music Hall is titled Dylanology, and she'll be playing a set of Dylan songs. So from Joan Osborne, here's her take on a track from Bob Dylan's 2001 album, Love and Theft. This is High Water for Charlie Patton, covered here by Joan Osborne.

0: That's Susan Tedeschi. She can sing. She can dance. No, I don't know if she can dance. She can sing, though. I love her style and her voice. And I like her covers of Bob Dylan tunes. She's got More Out There. That was her rendition of Lord Protect My Child. And that is from an outtake on Bob Dylan's album Infidels. We've filled nearly 4 hours of Dylan songs and cover songs here on WVMO. Being the profoundly prolific songwriter that he is, it's probably not that surprising. But our final set of music on this birthday bash with me, Molly Kay, and Eric the Driftless Cowboy.
1: That's me.
0: Next after our break.
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2: As part of the Harry Whitehorse International Wood Sculpting Festival. 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

That's Susan Tedeschi. She can sing. She can dance. No, I don't know if she can dance. She can sing, though. I love her style and her voice. And I like her covers of Bob Dylan tunes. She's got More Out There. That was her rendition of Lord Protect My Child. And that is from an outtake on Bob Dylan.

0: We started that set with a band synonymous with Bob Dylan. That was, of course, The Byrds and My Back Pages. Next, we heard Amy Lou Harris and her version of When I Paint My Masterpiece. And we just heard the only band that could be called The Band. That would be The Band.
1: The Band.
0: And their version of I Shall Be Released. Thanks for joining myself and Molly Kay for the past 4 hours of the inaugural WVMO Bob Dylan birthday bash.
1: Seems like the whole area is doing a birthday bash, right? We had a few radio shows here on WVMO dedicated to Bob Dylan, and I know there's something live out in, where is it?
0: Spring Green. At the general store, I believe, all day today is like Bob Dylan. They turned Spring Green into Bob Dylan USA.
1: And something at North Street Cabaret for Annie and the Okies are doing a Bob Dylan show. So it's really a Bob Dylan weekend.
0: Yeah. Are you going to see Bob anytime soon?
1: I am going to see Bob. Thank you for the segue. So I got introduced to Bob Dylan from my best friends when I did my summer camp down in Tennessee. And so my friends, Kat and Liz, they are sisters and they are the nearest and dearest friends in my heart. They actually got me into Bob Dylan years and years ago, and I'm going to see him. It's been a long time since I've seen him, since 2007, I think I realized, out in Massachusetts when he was doing his minor league stadium tour.
0: Oh, yeah. I saw that when he came to Warner Park with Willie Nelson.
1: See, you were there while I was out in Massachusetts doing my thing.
0: Bi-coastal.
1: Now it's time for me to see him again. I will be there in Nashville this summer to see him. Lucinda Williams is actually opening up for him. So I'm excited about that show. So thank you for reminding me. Can't wait for that one. And I also just want to do a shout out. We're so glad everyone tuned in today, but a

0: Shout out also to our station manager, the mastermind and juggler of all things WVMO, Lefty Joe. There he is now. Thanks for your support in today's Bob Dylan ode to his music. And thanks to listeners for tuning in to me and Eric the Driftless Cowboy for this journey of Bob Dylan hits and covers. Forever Young is a kind of a perfect way to end the show, this birthday bash, because even though he's 85 years young today with his timeless music and massive library of songs, he really will, I think, he will keep on keeping on. Was that phone ringing? Who is that?
1: Hey, Billy and Egg. I just want to say thank you for a great birthday bash.

0: Hi, I'm Dean Rothman with your WVMO weather. It's 66 in Monona, light rain. Tomorrow look for 77 with a low temp around 55. Your extended forecast calls for sky is clear on Tuesday. 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
1: Great songs, great singers, and big bands. 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

0: Welcome to Old Time Echoes, Monona's source for the very best old time fiddle music and a whole lot more. I'm Calvin Woodring.
1: And I'm Mike Taboris. We got a whole hour of great old time music here. That was the Onlys, very unique sound, playing Hook and Line from their most recent album. The tune comes to us from John Dyke's Magic City Trio from 1927. Originally, John Dyke's Magic City Trio, named for a planned city in Tennessee called Kingsport, that they called Magic City. He was an influential fiddler, recorded a bunch of sides, and influential for Brad Leftwich in particular. So we're gonna play some tunes from John Dyke's Magic City Trio here. They had in the trio the improbably named Myrtle Vermilion on auto harp. It's a great name. So here's John Dyke's Magic City Trio from 1927 playing Tennessee Girls.

0: few tunes from Tennessee fiddler John Dykes, that one done by the new Hoosier Broadcasters, that was Red Steer. And before that, Brad Lefwich and the Humdingers playing Huckleberry Blues.
1: Up next, we've got a band called Hawk Proof Rooster. Like to see that. And here they're playing a tune that they're calling Sally Had a Wooden Leg. I'm pretty sure it's just Hop High Ladies or the much grosser named Sal Has a Meat Skin.

0: Adam Hurt playing Lily of the Valley and Rocking in the Weary Land. Before that, Hawkproof Rooster with Sally Had a Wooden Leg. Stay tuned, got more old-time music right after this break.
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3: 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Nancy, this week is National Public Works Week. We got a hard Public at Works crew out there every day doing stuff to keep this city operating. And
4: we do. We got to give them a shout out, Joe. You know, we have a fantastic Public Works crew, a lot fewer people than people might imagine, given how much they do for the city. Dan, who is our director of Public Works, often says that Public Works is responsible for everything that is from 10 feet on either side of the curb. Every single square inch of every street. So that includes utilities, that includes road work, it includes stormwater work. They always have their hands full. And of course, dealing with our leaves and our snow and ice and all kinds of things all year round. And so a big shout out to them. It's a terrific crew. And we should all be very, very grateful.
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0: Welcome back to Old Time Echoes. That was Merle Travis picking Blue Smoke. We don't do a lot of electric guitars on this program, but we'll make an exception.
1: Yeah, totally
0: Mr.
1: worth
0: Travis.
1: It. Yeah, that was awesome. It inspired me to put another guitar solo on here from Reverend Gary Davis from this great album of his guitar and banjo solos. Here he is playing The Boy Was Kissing the Girl and Playing the Guitar at the Same Time. It's a real three-act play of a title.
0: I was gonna say, maybe the longest title I've ever typed into our set list.

0: Swedish nickel harpa player Eric Sahlström from a record released in the late 40s. That was a tune called Bignan. Maybe I'm saying that properly. I'm not sure.
1: Your Swedish is slightly better than your French.
0: We don't play a lot of nickel harpa music on the program. For those who might not be familiar with the nickel harpa, it's an instrument, Scandinavian design, that includes both strings and some keys that you play while bowing the strings. It's a pretty fascinating thing to see if you ever get a chance. That track from a CD release called The Secret Museum of Mankind, which includes recordings from the collector Pat Conte.
1: And before that, it was Laurel Primo and Anna Gustafson playing Hannah at the Springhouse. It's just a Melvin Wine tune, but they're played on clawhammer banjo and with a nickel harpa. Up next, got a tune by Chance McCoy. Here they are playing You Piney Mountain.

0: Coburn Fork of the Big Creek from fiddler Snake Chapman from his album Up in Chapman's Hollow. Really love that album.
1: Yeah, and the banjo on that is Paul Smith, who's known mostly as a fiddler, but I really appreciate the banjo work on that album because it's just a great example of a banjoist who knows the fiddler they're playing with so well that they can complement them perfectly. Well, stay tuned. Got a lot more old-time music coming up right after this break.
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3: Got a minute? 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

0: English folk rocker Richard Thompson from his 1980 album Strict Tempo. That's a guitar and drum rendition of a set of James Scott Skinner tunes. James Scott Skinner, perhaps the greatest composer of Scottish music of all time. We just heard Glencoe, Scott Skinner's Rockin' Step, which is that the original title there? I don't know. And Bonnie Bankery. Gotta check more of that album out. It's called Strict Tempo, if you're into that kind of thing. Don't give me that look, Mike.
1: It was weird. I liked it.
0: Well, while we're on the subject of James Scott Skinner, let's hear now from an interesting album called The Music of Scott Skinner. This is fiddler Bill Hardy with a set of compositions from Skinner. It's the Marquis of Huntley's Snuff Mull, Mr. Cree, and Carney's Canter. Bill Hardy, according to the liner notes, one of the most accomplished fiddlers in the style of Scott Skinner, and comes from a long line of great Scotch fiddlers.

0: Aubrey Haney, great kind of contest fiddle style there with Foolin' Around.
1: That from his 1997 debut album. Right before that, it was J.P. Cormier and Hilda Chiasson Cormier with Hilda Chiasson Cormier's Reel and the Temperance Reel. That from their 1996 album, Return to the Cape. Well, we've got time for just a few more tunes here on Old Time Echoes. Right now, let's head to the Ozarks to hear from A.E. Ward and his Plowboys. Here's The Old Dinner Bell.

0: A.E. Ward and his Plowboys with The Old Dinner Bell.
1: Yeah, and it's getting to be about that time, Mike. Yeah. The only time that ever I'm happy when it's dinner time. Thanks for listening to Old Time Echoes. We'll leave you now with a waltz from Missouri's Pete McMahon. Here's Messer's Memorial Waltz.

0: Hi, I'm Dean Rothman with your WVMO weather. It's 76 in Monona, light rain. Tomorrow look for 76 with a low temp around 56. Your extended forecast calls for sky is clear on Tuesday. 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

Wow, we're nearing the end of the month of May, and this is Memorial Day weekend. Hello, and welcome to the 509th edition of Great Songs, Great Singers, and Big Bands. I'm Rod Perry, and each and every week at this same hour, I host this trip back in time for great music from the big band era, mainly from the 1930s, 40s, and 50s. We hope you enjoy today's show, which started with the music of Freddie Martin and his orchestra, Taking a Chance on Love. Now the Glenn Miller Band helps us salute all who have served our country and have had to answer to Reveille with the Bugle Call Rags.

Joe Stafford with Long Ago and Far Away. Well, May is wrapping up, and soon June will be knocking on our door. I'm willing to wager that this summer will race by at least as fast as summers usually do, if not faster. We hope you've made plans to get out and enjoy things this summer, and that you may enjoy the company of friends and family. Now, during the years of the big war, there was some concern for the safety and security of our troops, our ships, our planes, our infrastructure. We heard about it in this number by the Duke Ellington Aggregation.

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Following a security lesson from the Duke Ellington Band, we heard from the Will Bradley Orchestra on GS2BB here on the Voice of Monona and Memorial Day weekend. Up to the break now with some great songs by the Dukes of Dixieland as we take a trip up Blueberry Hills.

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1: I'm Joe Martin from the VMO show. I'm here in the WVMO studios talking with Monona's mayor, Nancy Moore, learning more about Monona. Nancy, you reminded me before we got on the air today that the comprehensive planning survey is still up at mymonona.com until June 13th. I haven't filled that out yet. I got to get on the
2: stick. Get on it, Joe. Yeah.
1: Tell me, when I get to mymonona.com to fill out the survey, what am I going to see and what are you going to be asking me?
2: Yeah, so again, the comprehensive plan, we've talked about it several times when we've gotten together. The comprehensive plan is a 10-year kind of strategic plan to establish the priorities for Monona moving forward over the next 10 years. The vision that we have, including certainly our most important corridors of Broadway and Monona Drive, what we want them to look like, what kinds of services and housing we want to provide, et cetera. And so that's required by state statute, again, comprehensive plan every 10 years. And we have a survey for everyone in Monona to take to give us their vision. So there's a whole series of questions in the survey about what people would like to see on Monona Drive or what people would like to see on Broadway and what kind of housing they would like to see more or less of, what our other priorities should be as a municipality over the next 10 years.
1: And, you know, as our Monona citizens are really engaged, informed, and they've got their own thoughts about things, this is the chance to share those thoughts with the city.
2: You bet. And it's the first survey that we'll do on this. And it's really, we're still in the beginning of the comprehensive planning process. So it won't be the last time we'll ask residents, but it's definitely a very important time for people to weigh in. We really want to hear from everyone.
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4: Coming Thursday, June 25th to San Damiano Park, WVMO is proud to present Concerts on the Shore, hosted by the Friends of San Damiano as part of the Harry Whitehorse International Wood Sculpting Festival. Headlining the show is Lil Ed and the Blues Imperials, a 2024 Blues Hall of Fame inductee, an Alligator Records recording artist who has delighted audiences for almost 40 years with his scorching Chicago slide guitar, house rockin' blues, and the infectious joy he brings to every performance. Concerts on the Shore at San Damiano Park are open to the public with food trucks, beer, and non-alcoholic beverages on site. More information about Concerts on the Shore on Thursday, June 25th can be found at sandamianomonona.org.

We have returned with part two of Great Songs, Great Singers, and Big Bands. My name is Rod, doing what we do each week at this hour. Vic Damone broke our hearts. Now, Ella Fitzgerald is serving tea. For two.

There we heard the fabulous Ella Fitzgerald and one of her great songs, Tea for Two. Now let's talk a bit about Pete. Pierre Dewey LaFontaine Jr., better known as Pete Fountain, an American jazz clarinetist, born in 1930 in New Orleans. Fountain's clarinet work was noted for its sweet, fluid tone, and he recorded over 100 LPs and CDs with music like this.

There we heard Bing Crosby singing with his boy Gary, and this is GS2BB on the voice of Monona. Charlie Barnett's big band takes us to the break with a bit of Cherokee.

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1: Hi, I'm Steve Martinelli, and this is the Monona Grove Sports Showcase. Sophomore year of high school is usually noteworthy for getting one's driver's license. My friends and I anxiously look forward to the freedom of going downtown to a movie or a football game, or even, did we dare ask a girl out on a date? Before reaching this goal, we were required to pass driver's education. I doubt many of us knew the enviable coaching record of our teacher, Mr. Uphoff. Warren Uphoff was initially hired at MG as an industrial arts instructor before shifting to teaching the next wave of new drivers. He also assumed coaching duties for the boys' freshman basketball team and varsity volleyball. The latter was his claim to fame. Under his leadership, the Silver Eagles qualified for the state volleyball tournament six consecutive years from 1965 to 1970, capturing a state title in 65 and finishing runner-up in 67 and 68. The 1965 season didn't begin well for Uphoff, as he was briefly hospitalized after suffering an apparent heart attack while shoveling snow. Uphoff bounced back quickly, returning to his coaching duties and enthusiastically guiding the team to an unexpected Badger Conference title. Their momentum in high gear, MG crushed their regional and sectional competition, advancing to the state tournament with a 27-2 record. Against their toughest competition of the season, MG pounded Minocqua Lakeland, narrowly edged Portage, and beat the defending champs Wauwatosa West. Only the second state championship of any sport for the then 10-year-old Monona Grove High School, the Shiny Gold Award rests in a place of honor in the MG trophy case. After the season ended, MG standouts Tom Nimchek and Lee Kidd were named to the All-State Volleyball team. Both players earned four letters in sports their senior year. Nimchek quarterbacked the football team, was a baseball pitcher, and wrestled at 165 pounds in addition to volleyball. Besides starring on the championship volleyball team, Lee Kidd excelled as an all-conference football lineman, wrestled at 180 pounds, and threw the discus and broad jump for the conference championship track team. Kidd's senior year at Monona Grove was capped off by winning the Silver Eagle Award, given to the school's top student athlete. I guess driving to a championship was easy for Warren Uphoff when fueled by high-octane players like Lee Kidd and Tom Nimchek. I'm Steve Martinelli, and I'll see you at the game.
2: It's the coolest city.

Now, part three of Great Songs, Great Singers, and Big Bands. I'm Rod, the guy who each week takes you back in time for great music from the big band era. Music like this from Nat King Cole.

0: Now from the Dean Martin TV show of years past, here is Dean and Jonathan Witters as Maudie Fricker.
1: Sweet. You know, I haven't seen you since you was about that high. Now you're high all the time. You shouldn't be doing that. You know, I remember when you was a kid. Seeing you smoke now reminds me. You was about 8 years old. Used to get that stuff up in the trees. I don't know what it was. They said it was corn silk. Then you'd run around back, go, right? Remember?
2: Yes, I
1: remember. Oh, gosh, and I'd have to spank you for that, didn't I? Listen, this is something that the kids made in shop class for you. It's a big olive is what it is. And if you fall in the snow, see, this is the pimento. And you just put that around your neck or whatever you want to put it around. Isn't that sweet?
2: Oh, that's
1: the boy, lovely. The boys in the shop class made that for you.
2: That's real sweet, Ma.
1: You know, can we go over here? Who's that?
2: That's Kenneth Lane.
1: Hi, Kenny.
3: Hello, Ma.
1: You know, I watch you every... you when Dean jumps up. Sit on the piano, sweetheart. Gosh, I can't get over you. Whew, what happened to you? You blew it.
2: Yeah, I said it was going to be something. Gosh. I just blew the whole
1: thing.
2: Well,
1: you know, I'll never forget. There's so many. Kenny, are you interested in this?
4: Yes.
1: I hope so. Otherwise, I'll sink one to you. Back there look like they might be dog teeth. My third mister had dog teeth. Oh, yeah, he was weird. Yeah, I shot him. Oh, yeah, well, at any rate, would you sing me a little song?
2: Oh, just to play something, Kenny.
1: Romantic.
2: Oh, sure.
1: Oh, that's sweet. He plays good.
3: Thank you.
1: Your hands are so delicate.
3: Thank you.
1: Did you stay indoors a lot? You didn't get out to play a lot, did you? But now you can.
5: Embrace me, my sweet embrace of you. Embrace me, you irreplaceable you.
1: Oh, Dean, my corrective shoes. Oh, and my stockings just went round three times.
5: Just
1: some
5: one
1: more.
5: Look at you, my heart grew tipsy in me.
1: That's the sound of a harp. Hear it? That's a better harp. Take me to the house of pies. We'll have a tall iced tea and just...
5: You and you alone bring out the gypsy in me.
1: What you brought out in me. My hearing aid, I hear you now. You're coming in real good. Them wires was crossed when I got off the bus. Sing it again, Dean, whatever. Go ahead.
5: I love all the many charms about you. Oh. Above all, I want my arms about you.
1: You know, I'd like to make love to you in a tractor tire. just the two of us in there.
5: Don't be a naughty baby. Come to Papa, come to Papa. Do.
1: Do what?
5: Do.
1: Do.
5: Do.
1: Oh, you make me feel warm all over my body. My panty girdle is melting.
5: My sweet embraceable.
1: Oh, my brooch is. Where is my brooch? Goodbye, Kenny.
3: Goodbye, Maud.
1: Bless your heart. What is that note you left in my hand? See you down at the funeral home? What a strange place to meet. nice. Deanie, thank you so much.
4: When I walk through a jam, no one knows who I am. Put your head on my chest, and I'm Mr. Success. Never closed me a deal. All at once I'm

0: That was Artie Shaw, another great clarinetist with Frenzy.
1: It's a pleasure to be here tonight. And speaking for RCA Victor, we're mighty proud of that Chattanooga choo-choo and the man who made the record, Glenn Miller. You see, it's been a long time, 15 years, in fact, since any record has sold 1 million copies.

0: And Chattanooga Choo Choo certainly put on steam and breezed right through that million mark by over 200,000 pressings. And we decided that Glenn should get a trophy. The best one we could think of was a gold record of Chattanooga. And now, Glenn, it's yours, with the best wishes of RCA Victor Bluebird Records.
1: Well, thank you, Wally. That's really a wonderful present.
2: I think everyone listening in on the radio should know, Glenn, it actually is a recording of Chattanooga Choo Choo, but it's in gold, solid gold, and it's really fine.
1: That's right, Paul. And now for the boys in the band and for the whole gang, thanks 1,200,000.
2: That's nicely put, Glenn. And I know that our sponsors are mighty proud of that record, too. So now, suppose we enjoy you and the boys playing what's on that gold record.

But we've used up our allotted hour for today. Rod Perry inviting you back next week at this same hour. If you like polka music, then you'll like DJ Shotsky's great show coming up in about an hour. And don't miss Jeff Perry's This Week in Music History, a great little program heard Wednesday nights at 8 and again Saturday mornings at 9, right here on the coolest little station in the nation. The Glenn Miller Orchestra takes us home.

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1: 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It's 76 in Monona, light rain. Tomorrow look for 76 with a low temp around 56. Your extended forecast calls for sky is clear on Tuesday. 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
1: And for our first set tonight, we're going to play some songs by the Black Eagle Jazz Band. 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
1: Well, for our second set, we're going to play another band that I haven't played much of over the last couple of years, but it's a really a good band. It's the Lawson Haggart Jazz Band. And they're going to be playing the Charleston and Carolina in the morning and Tennessee Waltz.

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2: Hello, and welcome to the Wellness Tip of the Day. I'm health writer Sarah Moran from the Frostwoods neighborhood. Today I'd like to talk with you about embracing curiosity. Curiosity is such a gift. It's a gem of a quality and something that can enrich all of our lives. Curiosity goes hand in hand with wonder and awe, and it creates a space for possibility, creativity, and innovation of all kinds. I'd like to invite you to see if you can bring more curiosity into your day, and especially any time you notice yourself going into a reaction or a judgment about something, someone, or even yourself. Curiosity is about a habit of asking and being open, instead of telling something or someone what or who it is. Try on phrases like, I wonder why, I wonder if, I wonder what else is possible, I wonder what it would take for, I wonder what we could create. Try these types of phrases on the next time you have a conflict or disagreement with someone, when a child is challenging or having an emotional meltdown, when someone cuts you off in traffic, when you hear about another tragedy on the news, when a loved one receives a scary diagnosis, when a relationship ends, and there's layoffs at work, or when life feels utterly overwhelming. When we can pause our quick reactions and snap judgments and instead create space with curiosity and with truly open minds and hearts, there's no telling how much more ease and joy we can create, how much more compassion, understanding, healing, and positive momentum. I'm Sarah, and I'm so glad that WVMO cares about your well-being. Here's wishing you true health and lasting joy. Take care.

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Now we're going to finish out our set tonight with another band that we've never played too much of. And this is the High Sierra Jazz Band playing Black Bottom and Mood Indigo.

0: Hi, I'm Dean Rothman with your WVMO weather. It's 76 in Monona, light rain. Tomorrow look for 76 with a low temp around 56. Your extended forecast calls for sky is clear on Tuesday. 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